0: has made it her own, and it is gloriously funny, and it's sort of been... I was going to say catapulted into the 21st century, but I wouldn't say catapulted. I would say
1: it's got rejigging
0: some flavors. Yeah, it's got some modern flavors to it, but it certainly plays with the Regency period as well. And, you know, obviously that was a time when women couldn't inherit money or property. And the cast are all played by women, female-presenting people. So we are five of us playing all the roles in the show, in all of the roles of the book. So we play male and female roles, and we are changing costumes constantly, changing voices constantly, changing characters. So there is an element of farce to it, so that brings a lot of comedy in and of itself. And then beyond that, we, you know, we are actually telling the story from the perspective of the maids of Jane Austen's household. So Austen, as brilliant as she was, her concern in her novels was certainly the trials and tribulations of what it was to be a woman in the middle to upper classes of that time. She wasn't really concerned with the servant class. And this adaptation sort of has a little look at the story from the perspective of the servant class. So you'll hear from us on that level, and we kind of engage with the audience. You're one of us. We're not the fancy people of the story. And then from there, we put the costumes on and we tell the story as Austen wrote it.
1: So you've got Jane Austen's most iconic love story of men, money, and microphones. So you'll be fighting over all of this.
0: Yes.
1: But it's an affectionate adaption. Where the stakes couldn't be higher when it comes to romance.
0: That's exactly right. And that's the thing. I think if anybody is an Austenite out there and is worried about what an adaptation might do to their beloved book, I can assure them that it is incredibly faithful to the story. And it's a really brilliant take on it, in that you get all the important plot points, all the important characters. No one is messed with in that sense, but it is, you know, it's gilded in a very comedic sense, and it's really beautiful and heartwarming and sincere, and it really has it all. It's a wonderful production. Plus, they're singing and dancing and some musical instruments, so it's really got it all going on. We're very busy.
1: Well, the timing has to be just right, I would imagine.
0: Oh, definitely, yes. And that's what we're all working very hard to make sure that we, you know, our pace is really wonderful, and that we all have great chemistry together. And it's a wonderful group that I'm performing with. There's only five of us on stage.
1: How many parts do you play altogether?
0: I play four roles.
1: Mm-hmm.
0: So so we each play between two and five roles.
1: So how many roles altogether?
0: I think it's over 20, must be. Yeah.
1: Well,
0: yes.
1: Well, you have to remember which costume goes with whom.
0: Indeed. It does have a... it certainly is, the changes are quite extreme and pretty funny in and of itself. So,
1: now, I notice that you've led the cast of national tours, and Juliet as Anne Hathaway, and Maria in The Sound of Music, and you've had lead roles in Dusty, School of Rock, Dirty Rotten Scoundrels, which I thought was very funny when I saw the film, but I hadn't seen anything else, and The Rocky Horror Show, and Shane Warne, the musical. Which one would you do again if you had a favourite?
0: Oh, goodness, honestly, almost all of them. I've been really lucky. I've really loved every show I've done. I did particularly love Dirty Rotten Scoundrels. It's a really phenomenal musical and a great role. And I think, you know, I probably still would be allowed to play it. I haven't necessarily aged out of that role yet. I probably aged out of Maria, unfortunately, as much as I'd jump at the chance to do that any day of the week. But I think it would be someone else's turn now. And Juliet was spectacular. That's a role that I would jump at any time as well. Anne Hathaway was magnificent. So I've been very lucky. I have really adored the shows that I've done. I mean, I love performing. It's such a privilege to get to do you know, your passion as a job.
1: Oh, yes.
0: I don't take that lightly. So I feel so fortunate to be able to do that. And this show that I'm about to do is unlike anything I've done before. Really, I've never done a multi-character show like this. Mm. So,
1: and who do you play as part
0: of
1: that?
0: I'm the sort of the Pride and Prejudice. So I'm a lot of the side characters. I play, you know, if you're a Pride and Prejudice aficionado, you'll know who I am. But I play both Charles Bingley and his sister Caroline Bingley, Charlotte Lucas, and I play a maid called Tilly. And so my characters are not Elizabeth, they're not Darcy, not the main players, but they certainly have a lot to say and drive a lot of the action of the story. So I have a lot of fun with them.
1: Just as well, in play terms or musical terms, in the theatre you've got a dresser. And so you don't have to worry about what dress or costume you're putting on, I hope.
0: Usually not, but in this show, it's all up to us.
1: Oh no!
0: some of the costume changes actually happen on stage.
1: Oh,
0: it certainly has an element of, I suppose I liken it to, you know, kids with the dress up box, in a way that there's a sort of spontaneity about it. There's a playfulness about it that we want the audience to kind of be in on it with us. That we're putting on this show and doing this, you know, very sincere, very funny adaptation of this wonderful love story.
1: We're speaking with Amy LaPalma with Pride and Prejudice, bracket, sort of, which is a 5-star musical comedy sensation, Pride and Prejudice. I'm just trying to remember how many books that Jane Austen actually wrote.
0: Oh, goodness. I don't know off the top of my head. I mean, not enough, and a lot of them were just so, you know, significant. Between Pride and Prejudice, Sense and Sensibility, and Emma, you've got, you know, adaptations. They've sent spin-offs into the cultural world, you know, between just those three novels themselves. I think there's even been one on Persuasion, and there's another one, Northanger Abbey. So how many is that? That's five. They're the five that I can think of. And, of course, you know, there are just so many adaptations, which are beloved. The 1995 BBC miniseries, particularly of Pride and Prejudice, starring Colin Firth, famously, is certainly something that I think has never really left the cultural conversation, because then, obviously, the brilliant novel Bridget Jones's Diary also kind of was obsessed with that adaptation as well. So there's been so many wonderful iterations of Austen's work. She's a little bit, you know, in that same way that Shakespeare has had this enduring adaptability. I think Austen does too, because the work is so rich, so human, so dense, so funny, and so it's just rife for reimaginings. And I think that's you know, the mark of an excellent, you know, astounding genius, really.
1: Now, were you a fan of Jane Austen as a child, growing up?
0: Yes. I studied Pride and Prejudice as one of my literature texts in high school, and then I actually have a degree in English literature from Melbourne Uni, so I certainly studied her a little bit more when I was at university as well.
1: Oh.
0: So yes, I'm a big fan of Austen and her work, so yes, this show feels particularly suited to me.
1: Yes, oh, absolutely. I mean, how long is the season in Melbourne before?
0: We're only in Melbourne for 3 weeks.
1: 3 weeks, wow.
0: Oh, yeah, so just till July 11th. So, yeah, people really need to hop on if they're interested, because it will go very, very quickly.
1: Mm. Well, at the Athenaeum Theatre, it's centrally located in Collins Street.
0: Collins Street,
1: so
0: yeah.
1: Or diagonally opposite the Regent Theatre.
0: It is indeed.
1: Now, in the in Dusty, the singer, did you inhabit the role as Dusty?
0: Well, I mean, to the extent that, you know, I certainly wore many a wig and had some fantastic costume changes, and the scope of that show goes from Dusty as a... Well, there's actually a young Dusty, so you meet Dusty as a teenager, And when she's Mary Catherine Isabel O'Brien, mm-hmm. and then in her becoming as Dusty, first with the Springfields with her brother Tom, and then in her solo career, and then it sort of tracks all the way to her death in the 90s. So, yeah, Dusty, it was a very important and very special role to me, and a kind of quite a privilege to play someone so trailblazing and iconic. I really loved that, and I loved singing those songs. They're extraordinary and quite different to my usual sort of musical theatre fare, yes. I suppose, being able to kind of play more of a soul singer, which I really adored.
1: And Dirty Rotten Scoundrels, of course, that was a film by the couple of the actors. Paul, would you know the Dirty Rotten Scoundrels? I think that was a film we saw. And it was he was a comedian, the lead.
0: Steve Martin.
2: And yeah. Michael Caine as well, I think.
0: And Michael Caine. Yeah.
1: Oh, I think they made a fabulous
0: Fabulous pair. Yeah.
1: And the role that you played in Dirty Rotten Scoundrels, was that the woman, the third woman or third person did the dirty on them?
0: Exactly, the heiress who ends up being the biggest conman of them all. Yes.
1: So did you start off as a child actor yourself?
0: No, I didn't. No, I started off playing violin. And I certainly was I definitely had a kind of performer's streak to me as a child. No one was particularly surprised that I went down this path.
1: Did you? How old were you then?
0: When I started violin. I started violin when I was six. And
1: goodness
0: I
1: me!
0: I did sort of drama classes and things on Saturdays and. Mm. And I then when I got to high school, I sort of got the bug for musicals because my high school started putting on, you know, big shows like Joseph and the Amazing Technicolor Dreamcoat and that sort of a thing. Mm-hmm. So I'm originally from Geelong, and Geelong has a really rich
1: theatre
0: amateur theatre scene. Mm-hmm. It's really fantastic, and so through that, through virtue of that, I started doing amateur musicals first in the pit, and then I kind of was like, no, I want to be on the stage. So from there, I was doing amateur musicals in Geelong whenever I could. And, it sort of came to pass that by the time I was in my early 20s, I had the opportunity to start auditioning for professional shows, and I got in. So, I was very, very lucky. Had some really wonderful mentors that sort of guided me, and I think it really was that Geelong just had this sort of incredible resource, I suppose, that I got so much stage time and experience from real wonderfully professional mentors and directors and actors. So they set me on the right path.
1: Uh-huh. Did you have you counted how many musicals or performances, not the actual number of performances, but the number of plays that you've been in so far?
0: Oh, I haven't actually.
1: Have you lost count?
0: I'm sure it's countable, but I certainly haven't. I haven't done that myself. No.
1: And do you have other interests? Do you play the violin still?
0: I do. I actually play it in the show.
1: Do you?
0: So,
1: wow.
0: Yes. Yeah.
1: Did you have ambitions to play the violin other than...
0: Not really, no. I didn't, actually. I sort of knew that I wanted to...
1: Well, your parents, were they a stage mother? Did you have a mum that said...
0: Absolutely not, no.
1: So she left it to you whether you liked it or not?
0: Yes, it was all led by me.
1: All led by
0: all
1: you.
0: Very much
1: so
0: led
1: you
0: by
1: tugged
0: me.
1: Your mum's sleeve and said, can I?
0: Yes.
1: And what about your family, brothers or sisters that are interested in the theatre?
0: Not particularly, no.
1: No? But they come along and see you, I presume?
0: Yeah, they do. They're very supportive. But no, I was a bit of an anomaly. My parents used to go see the big shows, you know, they'd get on the bus with their friends, and there'd be sort of every few months they'd go see Phantom or Lainey's and all those big things, all the big mega musicals. But I certainly didn't come from a family of performers, no.
1: And your favourite musical?
0: Oh, that's a good question.
1: Or maybe 1, 2, 3.
0: Look, I do love Cabaret. Mm-hmm. I think that's a pretty brilliant and special show. Look, ultimately, you know, I grew up watching The Sound of Music kind of quite religiously, and I think that it's always going to have the most special place in my heart.
1: Well, so that, that ran in Wellington when I lived there for a few years. The Sound of Music started in this particular theatre. It was still going when I left years later. It was still there. So,
0: oh, wow.
1: Yes, Sound of Music. It was on at this particular theatre all day, every day. It was incredible.
0: No, that's amazing.
1: Yes. Well, it's a pleasure to talk to you. And you're on till when? When's the cut-off date? So only 3 weeks from Thursday? Next Thursday?
0: Yes, yeah, three and a bit, I suppose, from Thursday. So we start on Thursday and we close on Saturday, July 11th.
1: And where can people get their tickets?
0: That's a good question. Pride and Prejudice Sort Of. If you Google Pride and Prejudice Sort Of Australia, that will guide you to the ticket sellers across the country for each individual city.
1: Well, as I've said before to a previous interview, chookers for you.
0: Thank you very much.
1: And may everything go well, and I'm sure that with your experience, everything will be carried off to the letter and sort of, as they say.
0: Sort of, indeed.
1: Thank you very much for joining us this morning.
0: My pleasure. Thank you.
1: Okay, Amy. We've been talking with Amy LaPalma, and there are about 20 characters that carry off this in five different people, Pride and Prejudice, and it's a 5-star musical comedy sensation, and it won the Laurence Olivier Award in England. And so it is, you better get your tickets, I think. Pride and Prejudice, Sort Of. It's playing at the Athenaeum Theatre. It's only for another 3 and a bit weeks. So you better get your tickets now, and then you'll enjoy it. Now, let's see. We're listening, or you are, listening to 3MDR.
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1: 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And don't forget, as Judy Ann Steed and
2: now that's an interesting. Don't forget you.
1: Oh, sorry. Remember.
2: You must remember.
1: Yes.
2: You must remember.
1: Must.
2: Because
1: remember.
2: When you say don't forget, they're two negatives. Don't and forget.
1: Ah.
2: And
1: yes.
2: So people tend to forget. It's like going out the door. I mustn't forget my keys.
1: Mm.
2: Don't forget
1: your
2: keys. I will remember my keys.
1: Exactly.
2: So you get out to the car and you've got the keys in your hand.
1: Exactly.
2: Anyway.
1: And you can subscribe to 3MDR or you can call, let's see, the office is 9752-5637 from 10 till 4. That's 9752-5637, and you can always go on to 3MDR and look everything up if you
2: happen to be,
1: yes, if you're driving, and you can let's see, subscription rates are 33 for any youth or concession, offbeat friend or a pet.
2: And how much for your budgie?
1: It's 35. 55 a standard, artist and musician, or 82 a family or community group, school or sports club, and $137 for business, and $1,100 for being a friend for life. So that's on a 55-year, a $55 membership, I should say. That's a dollar a week, virtually.
2: That's certainly a way to get a friend for life.
1: Yes. Oh, absolutely. And that's 8,760 hours of local radio. So, coming up, we'll be talking with John Waters. It's a real theatre day today, and entertainment. And
2: are we running a little bit early? It's only 25 past 10. What time are we doing the interview?
1: At just before 5:30.
2: Okay, so we can maybe go to some messages
1: first, then we'll, track of music.
2: I have a piece of music lined up.
1: Yes, goodo. And then we'll be talking with the inimitable John Waters, actor, stage and screen, and the favourite with people, featuring in the stage musical at the moment, Waitress. It's on now till the 19th of July at Her Majesty's Theatre. So stay tuned.
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0: 3MDR 97.1 live and streaming. That was a track from Waitress, and that was from the original Broadway soundtrack.
1: Yes, well, talking about Waitress,

0: a voice that is instantly recognizable. I don't know whether you realize that, but a phrase...
1: Well, I had to hear it from the inside of my head.
0: Yes, that's right. Well, I mean, have you ever counted how many productions you've been in over the years?
1: No, I'm not really a great archivist or... No. I don't look backwards. I just keep plowing on and face the next thing that's put in front of me. And luckily, Waitress was put in front of me towards the end of last year when it was... They decided to ask me to play the role of Joe, and I'm very happy they did.
0: Yes, well, you play a bit of a grumpy diner owner who has a soft spot.
1: Yes, he appears to be rather curmudgeonly.
0: Yes, well, I thought I'd better not use that word, simply because curmudgeonly may not resonate with some people who think, what on earth is she talking about? So...
1: don't tell me we're losing all the great words of our English language as well as everything else today.
0: Well, this is the thing. Well, I guess youngsters these days take a short form for everything.
2: They've been Americanized.
0: Mm. Mm. So
1: yes, it's all about abbreviations. Three letters will do.
0: Yeah, that's exactly right. Well, you know, as part of the stage. Musical Waitress, the night we went, it was a standing ovation, and that tells a story on its own. That
1: yes, it really does resonate with an audience. A very powerful musical, this one, and a great little package that seems to be, you know, quite a nice, pleasant little story. The stage opens with this beautiful scene of everybody in a pie diner, this little cafe in the Midwest of America, where life seems to be glowing and everybody seems to be happy. But the play then digs down beneath the surface and you find some darker stories below. But really, it's a great story of friendship, I think, and girl power in particular. And people leave the theatre having, you know, been thoroughly put through the ringer emotionally, I think, and entertained at the same time.
0: Yeah, well, that's the thing. In some musicals, it's gloom and doom. And I've seen some where you walk out and you think, oh... Really? But this one, it's light and airy, but with a little bit more attached to it.
1: Yeah, it does have a heavy storyline underneath, but it's, you know, you deal with it and you see there's a sort of girl power thing going on with the three main leading ladies, and that's a really, really great thing to see. It was very, very female-driven, in fact, this musical, conceived and written, the score and everything produced and directed by women, and it has a good strong feel about it.
0: Yes, it certainly does. But of course, your career spans over 50 years. Have you ever counted?
1: Yeah.
0: Well, yeah. You've had such experience in lead roles such as Breaker Morant. When you made that, did you realise what a classic it would be at the time?
1: I suppose not really. I mean, it's such a fantastic true story, and it resonates very strongly. When I see the movie today, I think, well, yeah, that's a very strong pro-Australian, anti-British sentiment there, and as it should be. I'm great because I have a position here, because I have a foot in both camps, being a British person who transplanted himself to Australia. But I think Breaker is one of the great movies of Australian cinema, and I'm very, very glad that I was lucky enough to be in it.
0: Yes, well, you only have to look at the generals, the British generals who used to sit, you know, far away from the action, and give these stupidest instructions and commands.
1: Yes, oh, well, they're cynical, really. Yeah, so yeah, great little explanation of you know, the evils of warfare in general as well. Thanks. And we could use a bit of thinking about that kind of thing right now in this world.
0: Now, was the first production Hair for you, or were you? Did you?
1: Well, yes, I arrived in Australia and looked at a bit of a loose end, and being a singer and a musician, I auditioned for Hair and got in and.

0: I'd never been on a stage other than just playing and singing in a band before. But to be on a stage in a, you know, what was essentially a very dramatic production, still comprised of the most exuberant music, and all of the young people on stage, we were all between the ages of 18 and 23, roughly. The power of that that piece was enormous. Hair was a great start for me because it involved me for 2 years in something I really believed in, and I hung around and decided that, yeah, instead of just being a musician and a singer, I could possibly do the acting thing.
1: Yes, well, I remember seeing in the opening night I was there, and with Harry and Miller's way of doing things, it was such a sensation at the time that nobody walked down the centre of an aisle and then on stage. And then, of course, the whole way of finishing the production here, that made people come to see the production, to see what they could see. So,
0: there was nothing really at all of the so-called nude scene, just a tableau lasting 20 seconds at the end of the first act.
1: That's right.
0: It was more about the powerful explosion of youth sentiment, which was gradually overtaking the previous generation. A generation out there who believed that we could live in a more peaceful way together. It hasn't panned out to be that way, actually. But the sentiment is still there, and I still believe it.
1: Well, when you were with Jackie Weaver in they're playing our song, she is the most amazing actress, because I still say actress rather than just actor, but they seem to truncate everything. Just working with Jackie, do you think that was part of growing up, shall we say?
0: Definitely highlight of my career and my life, really, has been highlighted by my very, very close friendship with Jack, and she and I have been in lots of things together, because that particular play went on for 2 years and played to packed houses in Sydney and Melbourne, and it was wonderful. It was a chance to be in a big musical that really had only two performers and a few chorus singers, and it was like hard work, but being on a stage with Jackie Weaver was a great delight.
1: Do you think you would ever go on your own, travelling Australia, say, with an instrument and singing, or anything like that? Would that be in your
0: way? I do it anyway.
1: Yes, sir.
0: I do regional touring with a band. I do various other shows. I mean, I work as a one-off gun for hire musical entertainer, as well as everything else. So, yeah, I've been doing everywhere in Australia through music, and I think that's one of the great things about it. You can tour and travel, and just a suitcase and guitar, and there you are. You have a sort of strolling troubadour kind of life, which is great. I love it.
1: I knew that you had travelled as a one-person entertainment person, but I didn't know that you were still travelling around to that point. So,
0: I've got a larger band with me with a show called Radio Luxembourg, which is really a sort of potpourri of all the great British rock music of the 1960s, and so I'll probably be going back to that at some stage. I've started doing that a couple of years ago, and I've done two or three tours with it.
1: Well, that would be amazing, because with a smaller audience, that intimate audience, you get to see the people in the audience. They get to see you up and close and personal, and able to just relate a bit more, I think. You know, if you're looking at, say, these huge stadiums where they have a huge screen and the the way that the music or the sound, yes, your ears.
0: I don't do that scale of thing at all.
1: No, they're just saying how different it is and more intimate that people get, I think, far more out of the performance.
0: Yeah, small venue is great for music. I really like playing some of the smaller venues that I do when I'm doing, you know, touring regional areas. It's great because you get close to people.
1: Yes, and of course, with Women in Black that you did, how was that received around?
0: It was very well received. It was quite a different thing for me. Very, very intense two-handed play. You know, a lot of hard work rehearsing because it's very complex, but it's very simple to watch. And yeah, for the two men on stage, myself and Daniel McPherson in this case, it was like, yeah, very, very, very hard going, and we needed each other's support to get through. But
1: yes,
0: of course, it was uplifting to perform it because it was such a brilliantly put together piece.
1: Do you find it easier these days to remember lines or harder?
0: No, I don't find it any easier. I mean, as if remembering things could become easier as you get older. I wish that were the case, but I'm afraid it's not. But the thing is, remembering is actually not harder. It's learning that's harder. It just takes longer, I think, a little bit. I might have noticed that in the last couple of decades, but I've been doing it for long enough to be able to handle it.
1: And TV roles, I suppose, is so much easier for artists.
0: But they present their own difficulties, so you know, everything has an easier aspect and then a more difficult
1: you
0: aspect.
1: You didn't learn to knit in between, did you?
0: No.
1: Did you have a hobby in between?
0: No, I don't. I have enough going work-wise, at least most of the time. I've had my quiet periods, but then I'm always anxious about where the next job's coming from. So I don't have any time for anything apart from my family.
1: Mm-hmm.
0: I've had children, and I love the fact that I've had two different batches of children, and I had two early on in my life and another three more recently, but they're old now. Even the younger ones are in their 20s. And
1: are they all taking after you?
0: No, not really. I don't think so. They have various talents in various fields, but no, they're all very, very individual.
1: And just getting back to Waitress, the whole cast just seems to enjoy themselves on stage.
0: They do, yes.
1: No matter what part they're playing, there's sort of an exuberance that comes.
0: Yeah, there is, and that's a really nice thing about this play. I think it communicates to the audience. Obviously, you picked up on it, and it's just a happiness. A sort of, we feel like this play is being presented by us as a small community. A small, we represent the people in a small town, middle America. You know.
1: Yeah, well, the doctor to me is a bit of a, shall we say, a scoundrel.
0: I suppose there's some things that are ethically questionable about that particular storyline. But there you go. That's humans for you. They sometimes they fall in love and can cause all sorts of problems.
1: That's exactly right.
0: But it all
1: works out in the finish. So that's good. And what's next for you? Have you planned anything, or are you going to have a bit of a break?
0: Well, I probably will be thinking about another tour for the aforementioned Radio Luxembourg, which is getting the band together and touring around. The future of this show, Waitress, is also a little bit uncertain. We haven't yet got seasons booked in for other cities, such as apart from Melbourne and Sydney. We still have the opportunity possibly to go to Brisbane, Adelaide and Perth, but we'll see.
1: Yes. Well, thank you very much for your time this morning, John. I know how precious time is for actors, and enjoy your time.
0: Yes, Monday off, so that's good. Thank you very much for having me on your show.
1: It's a pleasure. Thank you very much, John.
0: Bye-bye.
1: We've been speaking with John Waters, an actor of stage, screen, and a screen favourite, featuring in the stage musical Waitress. It's on now till the 19th of July at Her Majesty's Theatre. And Joe plays a curmudgeonly, I'll just say grumpy, diner owner who has a soft spot for the lead. Jenna is a stage icon and a career spanning over 50 years, would you believe? But his voice never seems to change. But if he is travelling around Australia and you get to hear that he's playing, it might be an idea, because having a smaller troupe, shall we say, for the his music and sound might be worthwhile. I think it would be. Now, coming up for next week, have you anything there, Paul, that you want to talk about before we go?
2: Well, we were talking about the opening of the Strait of Hormuz. You know, earlier at the opening of the show, it's going to be interesting to see what happens. We were glancing at petrol prices on the way in today. I commented, you know, they could make it $3 or $4 a litre and people will just drive a lot less. So I think they basically own us when you think about electricity, gas, oil, with all these things that we run on. It doesn't matter whether you get an electric car, you still have to keep it charged. So we are by the services and the utilities and things we use. But I think that with the oil thing is such a divisive, controlled pricing structure. And I think that if they push it too far, people just drive less. You've got people who need to use their car to get to work. You've got other people that drive to work that don't have to use their car, but it's just more convenient for them. And I think that if they push the petrol too far in the future, a lot more people will start looking at public transport, and that will just get so overloaded that it won't cope. So it's going to be interesting because of the way that we're like America and other countries, Canada, we're laid out so broadly that, you know, like living up in the hills, it's difficult without a car.
1: Well, it has been said that China now has weapons that can reach Australia.
2: I think that's highly unlikely. Well, they own a fair bit of it already. Why would they want to blow it up?
1: Exactly. Yeah.
2: One of the things, you know, they were talking about nuclear weapons. One of the things I often wonder, along the coast of China, the coast that faces Taiwan, so that side of China where Beijing is and all the rest of it, there are quite a number of nuclear power stations dotted along there. I watch a lot of things that are happening in China, and their safety record is very poor over there. And I often wonder whether one day they'll have a Fukushima thing where they'll have a meltdown, and what the implications of that will be, because who knows how much radiation could be released into the atmosphere. I'm not trying to be doom and gloom, but I look at, you know, people are worried about nuclear weapons. I'd be more worried about, and this is not just China. You look at what's going on in Ukraine. You know, you remember when there was a massive power station there, nuclear, that was under threat at one point.
1: That's right.
2: You know, I'm not sure what the status is at the moment.
1: The cooling towers.
2: But, you know, we could have another Chernobyl there. So there are so many nuclear power stations around the world. So, you know, I'd be worrying more about that than someone firing a nuclear weapon at me. About the implications for the world as a whole.
1: It costs a fortune for each time it's, you know, shot or the rocket or whatever it is.
2: Well, some of the skimpy little missiles they have under these fighter jets are like $1 million a pop, I think. Some of them, and more. So the arms manufacturers make a fortune.
1: Now, turning to the White House, with Donald Trump. Apparently he's having, for his 80th birthday,
2: Is this cage fighting on the White House lawns?
1: Yes.
2: I thought it was a joke when I heard it. I'm going to look up something more. I don't like cage fighting.
1: No.
2: I don't mind watching the odd boxing match. But cage fighting is just brutal. It just doesn't appeal to me.
1: No, well, it's like anything goes. Mm. There don't appear to be any rules.
2: Well, I don't think, do they have a referee in the ring? I don't know. That's how little I've watched it.
1: Mm. I don't know, but I just
2: find it really brutal. It doesn't appeal to me at all.
1: I think there are about 2,000 seats for it.
2: Can you imagine the screening of people?
1: Oh, yes.
2: Oh.
1: I mean, he's building a ballroom.
2: Yeah, I know. He knocked down part of the rebuilding.
1: I don't think it was...
2: Or extending or whatever.
1: He extended it, I think.
2: Yeah.
1: But it just... it's multi-purpose, I understand.
2: Well, I look on Trump as a disruptor. You know, he wasn't a politician; he's a businessman. He came in, and I thought it might be good to shake up things a bit in politics. And initially, he did, but then as it's gone on, there's been bombings on Yemen. There's been all this other stuff, and now this Iran thing, and I don't know.
1: Well,
2: you think that somebody might serve a purpose, if you like, to shake things up a bit, which he did initially, but I don't know.
1: Well, now, of course, you've got his mate, ex-mate and mate again with Elon Musk.
2: Oh, yeah.
1: And his...
2: what, are they buddies again?
1: Well, I don't think... I don't know what the situation is.
2: Oh, boy.
1: But for Elon Musk to parade one of his children, I think he has 14 at last count.
2: Oh, I don't
1: 14
2: know.
1: Children. Mm. For the records that I've looked up, he has 14 children, Elon Musk.
2: Right.
1: And the latest one, I think he was parading around, he was about 3 or 4 years old, and he had him on his shoulders.
2: Mm.
1: And... it just seemed odd.
2: You didn't try to launch him, boom, boom.
1: But this IPOX...
2: impersonating police officers?
1: No.
2: No?
1: Where he has put together some sort of... it's going on the stock exchange.
2: Oh, yeah.
1: It's just been on it. And it apparently will go up in value, but that'll be the opening price. So it may go down a bit. So people that are...
2: Well, I thought I might look for their website and throw my hat in the ring for Mars. You know,
1: for a trillion?
2: No, it's Occupy Mars.
1: Mm-hmm.
2: So if they want any volunteers to occupy Mars, I'd go.
1: Would you?
2: Yeah, why not?
1: But you may not come back.
2: Oh, well. Think of the adventure.
1: Well, I mean, they might have a criteria for health. You'd have to be A1 condition, wouldn't you? You couldn't have...
2: What are you talking about, Willis? I'm all right.
1: I've had
2: my heart opened up twice and patched up.
1: I'm here to help you, son.
2: I've got metal in my knees, hips, wrist. I'm about to have metal in
1: foghorn
2: my ankle.
1: Foghorn, leghorn, was it?
2: Other than that. No, foghorn, leghorn used to say, pay attention to me, boy, I'm talking to you.
1: Well, who said that? I'm here to help you, son.
2: That was a hound who was an exterminator. Porky Pig had... termite problems in his business.
1: Uh-huh.
2: And he came down and he said, always remember, I'm here to help you, son. In the end, the termite and Porky Pig take revenge on this guy because he's a scoundrel.
1: Uh-huh.
2: There was always a message in those cartoons.
1: I love the one with the three little pigs.
2: Oh, yes.
1: And they have a band that plays.
2: Well, three little pigs were in the groove. Everything was running smooth. The pigs were in for a big surprise when the big bad wolf... Yeah, anyway.
1: Oh, that's good.
2: There was a group called the Swinging Sidewalks that used to do a bit of... In Melbourne used to do a version of that, yeah.
1: Ah.
2: Yeah.
1: Well...
2: That's a great cartoon.
1: It is. And
2: the Three Little Bops, it's actually called.
1: Yeah. Yeah. And the other one I really like is the insurance salesman that comes.
2: Oh, Daffy Duck. Trying to sell insurance to Porky Pig.
1: Yes.
2: Yeah. And there's the gambling bug.
1: Yeah.
2: The gambling bug's a brilliant one.
1: Yeah, there were so many
2: good ones.
1: Yes. Well, on that note, we shall retire for the day and say goodbye till next time, next week. And we'll do it all again.
2: Keep
1: Thank
2: safe.
1: Thank you for joining us.
2: Cheers.
1: Bye.
2: Oh, and by the way, coming up, of course, we've got Larry Lyrebird for the next hour.
1: Oh, yes.
2: And after Larry Lyrebird at 12 o'clock, we've got The Hills Are Alive, where there's lots and lots of information about activities and events that are going on across the hills. Followed by, of course, Lance with the Golden Age of Rock and Roll, with his eclectic 50s and 60s music. And following Lance, we've got John Weeks.
1: John Weeks,
2: with the John Weeks Show, which is interview and music based. So
1: yes, he's a veteran radio
2: announcer,
1: interviewer. And John will be standing in when you have your operation.
2: Yes, I'm extremely grateful for that.
1: Yes.
2: Anyway, we better go.
1: Okay, toodaloo.
2: Cheeries.

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2: Take it away, Daddy-o.

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1: So, what is The Forge? 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It's a place where you can try new things, like art, photography, design, music, or whatever you're into, or try something new. 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

0: Good afternoon, and the hills are alive. This is The Hills Are Alive, a weekly program letting you know what's happening in and around the Dandenong Ranges in Melbourne. Today is Monday the 15th of June. I'm Kay Knight, and I'm joined by my co-host Sonia Adjie.
1: Hi Kay, and hi to everyone out there.
0: And a big hello to Harry, Sonia's friend from the Croydon Community Garden, who sent us a message last week, and then I met on Friday night at the Basin Theatre seeing The Full Monty. It was fabulous. Took a while to get off the ground, but the second half was marvellous. I highly recommend it. But your best bet for tickets is this Thursday, the 18th of June. There are only a few seats left in the other sessions. There's even a free sherry at the start and a glass of bubbles and some sandwiches after the show. For $30, that's a bargain.
1: Good. I might just go in and have a sandwich.
0: Well, and they were, you know, you get really good chicken sandwiches. They were those really good chicken sandwiches. Finishes on Sunday the 21st of June. Go to thebasintheatre.au. There's no com. They go straight to the .au. Get your tickets. It was really good. Really good. And Sonia, how's Beauty and the Beast going?
1: It was absolutely. If you haven't seen it at the Karaliki, you've got four more shows next weekend starting on Friday, then two on Saturday, and we finish on Sunday. And it was truly fantastic. The audiences were just applauding so loudly and screaming for more. So really good. And hello to Harry.
0: Yes. And look, I went to see Beauty and the Beast yesterday afternoon. Really, really impressed. If you have a choice, don't sit in the first two rows, because when they do the fog machine, it comes off the stage and it lands on top of you. Fortunately, it doesn't happen all that much. At the start of the show, we went, oh my Lord, we're going to be under a cloud for the entire show. It's not that case at all. That's if you get a choice. If you don't get a choice, they were very good seats in terms of being able to see what's happening. But look, the music was good. The ensemble was great. The soloists were excellent. Highly recommend that one as well. Now, that's go to karaliki.com.au to get tickets.
1: Thank you, Kay.
0: There you go. See, we do get out and about. We particularly try to cover local events that you might otherwise not hear about. If you have an event coming up or are a local musician and would like some airplay, please email us at thehillsarealive2026@gmail.com or text us during the show on 0497 10 2000. In this show, we'll be covering some school holiday activities, which you'll need to get in early for because they're selling out fast. I know it's still, I think it's 2 weeks away, but crikey, some things have already sold out. We'll also be having a look at the Belgrave Lantern Festival. Entries for the Puffing Billy Running Festival are opening soon, and of course some great music coming to the hills. There's lots to cover, so let's get started.
1: Okay, so Burringer Art Centre in Upway is currently hosting a free exhibition called Pieces of Paper, featuring 2D and 3D pieces that challenge what you thought was possible with a simple sheet of paper. And to complement that, they are also hosting some great paper-based workshops. The last workshop in the series is on Sunday, the 21st of June. Discover the creative possibilities of handmade paper in a texture and treatments papermaking workshop with Gail Stiff, exploring texture, colour and experimental surface techniques. Learn how to make recycled paper with a range of texture, both in the stack and after pressing, and then try several techniques for decorating textured papers using spray dye, verdigris, acrylic paint, graphite, and antiquing. All materials are provided. However, a list of items to bring if you have them will be emailed after booking. This workshop on Sunday the 21st of June is from 10:30 a.m. till 3:30 p.m. It's designed for people aged 12 and over and is limited to 10 people. 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
0: Now, when I saw this ad on Sookie Lounge, I went, I know the name Reece Maston. I had to look him up, though. He won the third season of The X Factor back in 2011. I can't believe it was 15 years ago. At the ripe old age of 16. Now you remember Reece Maston. His debut single, Good Night, reached number one in Australia and New Zealand and became Sony Music Australia's fastest selling digital single. Maston's self-titled debut album debuted at number two on the ARIA album charts and was certified double platinum. Now 31, Reece is taking a powerful leap into a new musical frontier. Having moved from the pop scene into rock and now into an even heavier sound, this tour marks the start of an epic new chapter. And Reece has included Suki Lounge in Belgrave on the New Dawn Tour on Friday the 19th of June. Alongside all the hits you'll know and love, you'll experience the hard-hitting new anthem Wembley and a bigger, bolder show than ever before. I couldn't get a copy of Wembley, but I did find a few songs from 2019 that show he has clearly moved away from the pop scene. Here is Reece Maston with Lockdown.

0: That was Reece Maston with Lockdown. And you can be part of Reece's New Dawn at Sookie Lounge in Belgrave on Friday the 19th of June. Tickets are $40.80 for the show. If you're already a Reece Maston fan, there's a meet and greet from 5 till 6pm, and that plus the show is $87.75. 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
1: Great, thank you, Kay. Now, the Belgrave Lantern Festival and Parade is on again this year on Saturday, the 20th of June. The festival has been weeks in preparation with fundraising activities and lantern workshops and involves more than 30 artists, over 20 community groups, over 3,500 local school students, 5 major youth groups and 100 local shop owners. Everyone gets involved. In 2026, youth activated spaces and creative precinct pop-ups will take festival goers throughout Belgrave to discover live music, workshops, circus acts, DJs, food trucks, fire pits and more. Activities start from 3pm with the parade kicking off as the sun goes down, departing the Cameo around 5:20 to 5:30pm, but make sure you're hanging around in front of the Inspiro Community Hub next to the Cameo around 4:45pm. The Lyrebird Community Choir will be singing. The Belgrave Lantern Parade represents this township's commitment to community, inclusivity, creativity and supporting young people through free, safe and accessible events.
0: Have you been to the Belgrave Lantern Festival?
1: I haven't yet, but it sounds absolutely fantastic.
0: Yeah, look, I went 2 years ago. It was quite magical. I was doing something in town during the day, so I drove my car to Belgrave and parked at the Belgrave Railway Station and then wandered up to the main street. It attracts thousands of people in the main street. You think, oh, this is going to be really quiet, and then suddenly there's people everywhere. But it was lovely, and it's crisp and clear and...
1: It'd be like Christmas with all the beautiful lights.
0: It is a bit. Yeah. And their lanterns can be really creative.
1: Yes.
0: Yeah, well, I'd give it a go. I also discovered a couple of the local restaurants. One was doing this most marvellous mushroom ragu in a cup. So it was like a super thick soup. Mm. And it was hot because, of course, it's cold. Rug up.
1: Yeah. Yes. Definitely. Wear your woolly hats.
0: Yeah. And you know, could drop into Sookie for a drink or check out.
1: Great night.
0: Yeah. Great lovely. Day. Lovely.
1: Mm. All right. So we've got CPP Community Theatre. They're thrilled to celebrate their 70th anniversary with a spectacular variety concert for one night only on Saturday the 20th of June at the Roville Performing Arts Centre, Humphreys Way, Roville. This concert will feature songs from the past 7 decades and a song from each of our last 10 shows of musicals. That includes Hello Dolly, where Catherine White performed the best version of Don't Rain on My Parade I've ever heard. And that includes Barbara Streisand. I'm sure she'll reprise that one. Oliver, Urinetown, Seussical Jr., Anything Goes, Beauty and the Beast, and Joseph and his amazing Technicolor Dreamcoat. Many of the original performers are returning to reprise their roles, and there will also be some brand new items for CPP. Doors will open at 6:30 for a 7:30 start. Tickets are just $30 for adults, $25 for a child, from cppcommunitytheatre.com.au. 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Text us on 0497 10 2000 to let us know about an event we might have missed, or just to say hi and let us know that you're out there.
0: And that's exactly what Harry's done.
1: Yes,
0: there he is.
1: I'm just worried about Harry.
0: I'm just wild about Harry. Good. So Harry writes, good afternoon, Sonia and Kay. I agree. The full Monty was very enjoyable. Good to see you there, Kay. Aww. I too enjoyed the sandwiches and the opportunity to chat with the performers after the curtain dropped. Off to the Belgrave Lantern Festival this weekend. I do hope the wizard is well enough to lead the parade. We had a bit of chat about Desi the wizard. There is the local
1: still
0: wizard.
1: There.
0: Yes, yes, yes. See you in the garden soon, Sonia.
1: I'll be at the Beauty and the Beast all weekend, but I'll promise I'll catch up with you soon because I need to get over there too. Mm. Carol and I do. So anyway, see you then, Harry. Have a great weekend. Thanks for ringing.
0: Excellent. So, now just a tick, I've got to get this back. No, that's all right. Mm. I've been loitering around at Sookie open mic again.
1: Police said you were there again. Oh.
0: That'd be right. I must admit, sometimes the tobacco they're smoking
1: a bit,
0: is certainly fruity.
1: Yes,
0: shall I put it that way?
1: Yeah.
0: Is that the word?
1: Pungent, I'd say. Yeah. It's not that I would know about these things.
0: Yeah, I went to La Trobe in the 1970s. You couldn't not know about these things.
1: I'm a teenager of the 1960s.
0: Ever, well, there you go. Not that I ever partook, actually. I did. I tried once or twice. It made me very ill.
1: Did it?
0: Yeah.
1: It's probably a good thing.
0: It probably was a good thing.
1: Don't sniff too much.
0: Anyway, recovering, get it? Recovering is the stage name of another muso I found at the Sookie Lounge open mic a few weeks ago. Rick is an Australian acoustic blues musician from Melbourne, Australia, who started playing gigs in 2024. His unique brand of entertainment fuses steel string acoustic, didgeridoo and blues harp. His witty, incisive commentary on contemporary themes will encourage you not to give up. Now, what's happened there? Will encourage you not to give up. A Dylan's Oil and Red Gum lover, he was recently hailed, I love this, as Ringwood Railway Station's wittiest environmentalist busker. By some random but insightful customer. Don't you think that's lovely? I think that's lovely. A Dylan Oils and Red Gum lover, he was recently hailed as... Oh, sorry. Funny thing is, I listened to Rick's song, Long Run, and thought, gosh, sounds like a cross between the Oils and Red Gum. So clearly his music influence shines through. I'm just trying to set up my music here and my glasses aren't great and I can't read properly. Just a tick. There we go. Remove selected. I'm back. I think the truth is I need bifocals and I'm not interested. Anyway, this song is well worth stopping what you're doing so you can take in all the lyrics. I love it. This is Recovering with Long Run.

0: That was Recovering with Long Run. And you can see Rick live when he supports fellow Sookie Lounge open mic songster Monty Gray when Monty launches his new EP, Cactus Heart, at the Burgie Band Room, 64 to 68 Sydney Road, Brunswick, on Saturday the 27th of June from 1:30 p.m. Tickets are only $13 from the $13.80 from the burgie.com.au. And that's B-E-R-G-Y. And listen next week because we'll be giving you a special preview of Cactus Heart. I've already been in touch with Monty. School holidays activities, as I said, 2 weeks away. But I was going to wait till next week to give you a rundown of school holiday activities. But I started checking the Cardinia Cultural Centre in Pakenham's series of free Winterfest workshops, and two workshops are already sold out. Admittedly, that is the Fart Symphony and the Burp Choir, which are precisely the ones my 4 and 6-year-old grandsons would adore. So to give you more notice, here's some other great options. But don't waste time. These are all activities that are selling out fast. We'll give you a look at more school hall activities in next week's show.
1: 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Note that kids aged under 6 years old need to be accompanied by an adult. Now, on Monday the 29th of June at 1 p.m, you can hear the intriguing recital of Horrible Sounds, a classical recital where very serious performers solemnly play music made entirely from sounds the museum scientists have tried to lock away. It's only 25 minutes long and suitable for all ages. On Tuesday the 30th of June, you can drop into the Scream Booth anytime between 10 a.m. and noon, where a museum staff member will process and remix your scream into a tiny take-home composition.
0: Won't the parents just love that?
1: Hysterical. Oh, it sounds like a lot of fun.
0: I know.
1: Yeah. On Wednesday, July the 1st at 10 a.m. is a recorder riot. Take your loudest, wonkiest recorder energy, a world premiere performance recorders provided. It's only 25 minutes long, suitable for kids aged 7 to 12, but limited to 15 people. Also on Wednesday, July the 1st at 1 p.m, it's Lullabies for Very Loud Children, a gentle but sneakily disruptive performance for very small humans. It's only 20 minutes long, suitable for kids aged 2 to 6, limited to 50 people. On Thursday the 2nd of June, your kids can have a quiet room experience, a calm, low sensory session inside the quiet room. Lie down, slow your breathing and listen to ugly sounds reframed as beautiful. There's 4 shows from 10 a.m, each lasting 15 minutes. Recommended for all ages, but only 6 per slot, so again, book ASAP. On Monday the 6th of July, the older kids aged 8 plus get their turn with Recording in the Wild when they head out into nature and find the weirdest, muddiest, ugliest sounds the natural world offers and take home their own composed pieces of music. 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And there's also family-friendly movies at $7 a ticket, including Up, Encanto and Drop Dead Fred. Go to cardiniaculturalcentre.com.au for more information and tickets. And when you're booking the workshops, only get tickets for the number of kids. Don't You don't need a ticket for the accompanying adults. 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Text us on 0497 10 2000 to let us know about an event we may have missed, or just to say hi and let us know that you're out there.
0: Rebellion, doesn't that sound like fun? I know, I think someone's got a great sense of humour. I think that's marvellous. Yeah. Rebellion is nigh in Matilda Jr. being put on by Fab Knobs Theatre, a gleefully witty ode to the anarchy of childhood and the power of imagination. This story of a girl who dreams of a better life.
1: Dreams of a better life. And she inspires, she will have audiences rooting for the revolting children who are out to teach the grown-ups a lesson. The show is stacked with high-energy dance numbers and catchy songs. Matilda Jr. is a joyous girl power romp. Children and adults alike will be thrilled and delighted by the story of a special little girl with an extraordinary imagination. It's on Friday, July the 3rd. To Sunday the 12th of July. Fab Knobs is a fabulous company who always meet a very high standard in their shows. Matilda is already sold out on Friday the 3rd and Sunday the 12th of July, and there's only a few tickets left for the other shows. I'm going on Wednesday the 8th of July. Fab Knobs Theatre, Factory 33, 1-45, Industry Place, Bayswater, Vic 3153. 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It is certainly a fantastic show. I've seen it a couple of times and it's great for children and old children like me and like lots of us out there. Next, we've got Burringer Circus. For more than 10 years, Burringer and Ruckus have proudly partnered to present the Circus Festival, a much-loved annual celebration of circus arts, bringing together talented performers, emerging artists, and the community to this ageless art form. The program features spectacular student productions and a variety performance packed with circus fun, skill, and entertainment. Audiences can also get involved through a range of interactive circus workshops designed for all ages and abilities, offering the chance to learn new skills and experience.

0: Sunday the 28th of June. Remember that Monday the 29th of June is the first day of the school holidays. Tickets are $25 for each 2-hour show, but please note that this show may not be suitable for babies due to the noise levels. Having been inspired by that, Burringer and Ruckus are offering two different circus workshops during the first week of the school holidays. The Circus Mix workshop is designed to give young performers of all skill levels the chance to explore a range of circus skills in a fun, supportive and energetic environment. From juggling, trapeze and silks to tumbling hula hoops and more, this hands-on class is the perfect opportunity to sample all things circus. The Circus Mix workshop is available from Tuesday the 30th of June to Thursday the 2nd of July at various times. It runs for 1.5 hours and costs just $30 per student plus $4.50 booking fee. I've actually done one of these as a team building thing years ago, and it was absolutely fantastic. Really good. The Circus Aerial Workshop is perfect for students wanting to get up in the air and explore the exciting world of aerial circus arts. Participants will have the opportunity to learn both tissue and trapeze skills in a safe, supportive and fun environment guided by experienced instructors. The Aerial Workshop is only available on Wednesday the 1st of July. Tuesday and Thursdays are already booked out. There is a wait list also, and that is still available on the wait list. It runs for an hour and costs $26 per student plus $4.50 booking fee, though the booking fee is only applied once per transaction, so that's good. In each case, the workshop is suitable for children aged 5 to 13 years, and sessions may be divided into age groups of 5 to 8 years and 9 to 13 years to ensure an enjoyable and age-appropriate learning experience for all participants. And circus isn't just for school kids. Their little sisters or brothers can join in preschool circus workshops, a super fun hands-on class where toddlers and preschoolers can explore a variety of circus equipment, navigate exciting obstacle courses, and safely experience beginners' aerial activities in a supportive environment. Designed to encourage movement, confidence and creativity, the workshop provides a joyful introduction to circus arts for young children. Parents and carers are welcome to assist their child during activities or simply relax and watch the fun unfold. With experienced instructors guiding each session, children can safely discover new skills while building coordination and confidence through play. The preschool circus workshop is Tuesday the 30th of June to Thursday the 2nd of July at various times. It runs for an hour and costs $26 per student. Suitable for ages 2 to 5 years, numbers are limited, so early bookings are recommended.
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0: Absolutely. Yeah. Thank you, Kate.
1: Yeah, perfect. And thank you, Sonia, for... I had a chest infection last week and I'm just at that point where I've got...
0: It catches, doesn't it?
1: It catches and then I'm a goner.
0: Yeah.
1: So thank you very much.
0: That's all right, dear.
1: You are listening.
0: I'm glad you're still alive.
1: I'm still alive. Mm. It takes a lot to make me kick the bucket. As she hears this bucket bouncing down the hall. You are listening to Kay and Sonia on The Hills Are Alive on 3MDR 97.1 FM on Monday the 15th of June. And a shout out to our wonderful subscribers, Pierre from Bendigo, Taco and Atari from Tacoma, and of course my wonderful co-host Sonia from Croydon. We're going to take a break for some station announcements and we'll be back with info on this year's Puffing Billy Running Festival, some great online support sessions by Knox Council, and of course some more great music. Stay tuned.
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7: Now, the wonderful Puffing Billy Running Festival returns in 2026 with dates set for Saturday the 12th and Sunday the 13th of September 2026. 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
6: And on Saturday, the 20th of June, you can hear Hayden Blaby at the Oak Tree Tavern in the Basin. His Facebook bio very simply says, "Songs for the brokenhearted, the wild ones, and the ones still standing." Here is Hayden Blaby, "On My Way to Drunk."

turns, I'm missing all my turns. This truck's running on a six pack, tires kicking up the dirt. I got time I need to waste, letting whiskey hit my lips. 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

0: That was Hayden Blaby with On My Way to Drunk. There you go, Irene from Low Step and Tone. Isn't it nice to hear a bit of country? That's actually not the country. I realise we've doubled up on country today, which is just terrific because we've got the Wolf Brothers coming up soon. But I'm guessing that one falls into the broken-hearted bucket. You can hear Hayden live on Saturday the 20th of June from 8 p.m. when the Oak Tree Tavern, 367 Forest Road, The Basin, goes full down. And gee, that's a lovely little tavern. I had dinner there on Friday night with my girlfriends before the full Monty. Yeah. Tacey, the bar manager, is just delightful. Yeah. The food's good. It's welcoming. It's warm. It's cozy. It's a great and has a really good little dance floor. Now it says Hayden will be hitting the stage with the boys from 8 p.m. for a massive night of live music, cold drinks, mechanical bull rides.
1: Ooh.
0: Now, I don't, maybe they are. Maybe it's just a figment of their imagination, but it says mechanical bull rides and loud Saturday night energy. Country vibes, pub anthems, sing-alongs, and a packed dance floor all night long. Free, but bookings are essential, and I would recommend it because it fills very quickly.
1: Yes.
0: Call 9761-0944.
1: Now, you're all invited to the second annual Murphy's Cup as Mombok Senior Football Netball Club take on Alinda Ferny Creek Football Netball Club in what promises to be another cracking day of local footy on Saturday the 20th of June from 2:20 p.m. at the Alinda Recreation Reserve. Murphy's Mitre 10 in Mombok, host of the Murphy's Cup, is hoping to grow this even bigger and better each year and turn it into a great local footy tradition for the whole community. You can even register who you think the winners will be on the board at the store and change your mind right up until the game day. Bring your family, bring your mates and come along for a great afternoon of footy and community.
0: Well, as I started to say, we get a lot of folk and a lot of rock, but not enough country in the hills, and it's good to see that it's changing it just at the moment. But on Saturday the 20th of June, York on Lilydale is hosting country rock legends, the Wolf Brothers from Tasmania. Their latest album, Australian Made, debuted at number one on the ARIA country chart and snagged a whopping 5 golden guitars, including Album of the Year and Group of the Year. This brought their career total to 15 golden guitars, making the Wolf Brothers the most awarded country rock group in the history of the awards. Let's listen to one of their tracks from Australian Made. This is the Wolf Brothers with Country Is Coming to Town.

0: others. Oh, there we go. I sliced a bit off the end of that because we're actually running a bit short of time, and you've all got the habit. You know what's happening. Anyway, that I thought that was really good. I was having a good bop to that. I'm off to the Adelaide Cabaret Festival this weekend, so I won't be doing anything local this weekend. But anyway. That was, if you hadn't guessed, the Wolf Brothers with Country Is Coming to Town from their 2025 album, Australian Made. They love playing live, and for this new show, they're mixing tunes from Australian Made with lots of fan favourites, plus a few special surprises. Special guest artist is the amazing Taylor Moss. You can see and hear the Wolf Brothers live at York on Lilydale on Saturday, 20th of June from 7:30. Tickets are $54, including booking fee, from York on Lilydale, one word, .com.au.
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0: And of course there was that great TV show on the ABC called Love on the Spectrum.
1: Yes.
0: Which was, yeah, which yes. is, if you'd forgotten about that, it's a couple of years ago now, really well worth watching.
1: Very, very interesting. Now, on Wednesday the 17th of June, you can also join a free online Zoom session from 6 till 7:30pm with Eleanor from Cloth Nappy Workshops Melbourne to get practical advice on switching to reusable alternatives for everyday household items, including alternatives to paper towels, tissues, makeup removal products, plastic wrap, face wipes and shopping bags to save money and reduce waste. The webinar is free, but bookings are essential. 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
0: And again, you can just search for Knox Council events. I won't give you the web address because it's way too long. Just Google for that and you'll find it. Now, frankly, 6 to 7:30 is a dreadful time to hold a webinar for young families, which this is clearly targeted at. So I've rung council to see if you can get a link to the recording after the event if you register. Unfortunately, they didn't get back to me, but if you're interested in that, what I would do is I would register anyway. They're not capping numbers. You're not going to make somebody else miss out. And then there's a good chance that you'll get a link after and be able to watch it after the kids are in bed and not during bed bath time. Heaven Dinner time. Crikey. Who, obviously somebody who doesn't have kids came up with 6 to 7:30pm on a week. Well, any night, isn't it? Anyway, this next spot is to emphasise the great times that can come from making the decision to go out instead of sitting at home yet again. A few weeks back, I let you know about a concert the patch local Tracy Roberts was playing at the Upway Belgrave RSL with someone called Jojo Smith. I now know that many of you, including John Weeks of the John Weeks Show later this afternoon, 3 till 5, are already welded on Jojo Smith fans. But frankly, I'd never heard of her. What a revelation. The show was magnificent. Tracy was at her shining best, and Jojo, well, as her website says, Jojo is an inspirational performer who takes her audience on a lyrical, musically diverse journey of blues, soul, funk, R&B, Latin and jazz. Her own songs are a tour de force, and along with a unique interpretation of a small select group of covers, Jojo is a true artist who is known for her capturing and gripping live shows. Jojo is probably in her mid-70s by now, but the voice is unchanged. Here's one of those select group of covers she sang for us that night. This is Jojo singing Fragile by Sting.

0: That was JoJo Smith singing and playing Fragile by Sting from her 2013 album Standing in the Love Light. But I can assure you her voice was as true and strong 13 years later as it was when recorded. Advance notice that the next Upway Belgrave RSL monthly storyteller concert will be on Saturday the 18th of July and will feature the wonderful Mike Rudd of Spectrum and I'll Be Gone fame. And of course the free weekly Sunday sessions continue on Sunday 21st at Upway Belgrave RSL with Danny Spencer. Doors open 11 a.m, show from 1 till 4. Thank you. Market roundup.
1: Here we go. A bit light on for markets this week, but on Saturday the 20th of June we have the Montrose Community Market at the Montrose Town Centre Reserve from 9 a.m. to 1 p.m, a variety of craft and fresh produce stalls at the base of the mountain. And on Sunday the 21st of June is the Emerald Craft and Produce Market outside the Emerald Village News Agency from 9 a.m. till 3 p.m. Locally made products and homegrown produce, food stalls and plants.
0: Thanks so much for listening, and make sure you tell people about us. 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Spread the word. And I can see John Weeks is obviously also a country music fan. He sent a text in, good country music, guys. Hope you can join us again next Monday at noon on 3MDR 97.1 FM. John Weeks is back after his holiday, so he's back on from 3 till 5. But stay tuned now for the Ghost Rider and the Golden Age of Rock and Roll.

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1: 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You're tuned to The Ghost Rider, and over the next 2 hours you'll hear music from the dawn of the 50s to the twilight of the 60s, the hits, the misses, and the rarities. To open the show, here is the Alan Price set with a request from Peter in Belgrave.

0: I Put a Spell on You from 1966 reached number 8 on the Melbourne Top 40 chart. The Alan Price Set, an English keyboard and rock vocalist from Washington in Durham. He was the original keyboardist for the English rock band The Animals, which began as the Alan Price Combo. Request from Peter in Belgrave. Such a Night from 1962. Vince Everett, an American rock and roll singer-guitarist born Marvin Benefield in Atlanta, Georgia. The song topped the Melbourne chart for Elvis Presley in 1964. And Until It's Time for You to Go. The Four Pennies, an English beat quartet formed in Blackburn, Lancashire, the lead voice of Lionel Morton, their cover of the American folk rock artist Buffy St. Marie's hit, which peaked at number 14 on the Melbourne chart in 1964.
1: 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And Friday the 26th, it's Phil Jamieson. 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
0: Here's Marion Worth with a request from June in Belgrave.

0: I Told the Brook from 1964, Marion Wirth, an American country vocalist and guitarist born Mary Ward in Birmingham, Alabama. That was her cover of Marty Robbins' release from 1961, which became a hit for Sydneysider Billy Thorpe, peaking at number 3 on the Melbourne chart in 1965, a request from June in Belgrave. Look at Me from 1956, Marie Knight, an African-American rhythm and blues and gospel singer born Marie Roach in Sanford, France, Florida, best known for her original version of Come Tomorrow, which became a hit for English rock group Manfred Mann, peaking at number 13 on the Melbourne chart in 1965. And The Golden Wedding from 1960, Bruce Clark, an Australian guitarist, composer and educator from Melbourne. He was backed by the Rockers, and that was their cover of the American band leader and clarinetist Woody Herman's release from 1941.
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0: The Hills Are Alive with Kay and Sonia at noon on Mondays provides an entertaining hour of information covering weekly activities and events occurring in the Dandenong Ranges. So if you'd like to know what's happening, where and when, then tune into The Hills Are Alive with Kay and Sonia at noon on Mondays, and then you have the option of listening to me. Here's Doris Day with a request from Margaret and the residents, doctors, nurses and staff at Menorock in Glen Waverley.

the Big M, Madison. 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You got it? 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

0: Dream a Little Dream of Me from 1957, Doris Day, an American singer and actress born Doris Kappelhoff in Cincinnati, Ohio. The song became a big hit for Mama Cass Elliott in 1968, peaking at number 3 on the Melbourne chart. A request from Margaret and the residents, doctors, nurses and staff at Menorock in Glen Waverley. The Big M, the Madison, Part 1 from 1960, Dickie Do and the Don'ts. An American rock and roll and doo-wop quintet formed in Brooklyn, New York City. The lead voice was Jerry Granahan, performing as Dickie Do. And La La La La La from 1964, The Blendells. A Mexican-American rhythm and blues six-piece from East Los Angeles in California. They were led by bass player Mike Rincon, and that was their cover of the Stevie Wonder release from 1962.
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0: Here's a bracket of female boppers, beginning with Mamie Van Doren.

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0: Isn't that romantic?
1: Salamander from 1957, Mamie Van Doren, an American rock and roll singer and actress born Joan Olander in Rowena, South Dakota. Cry Baby from 1956, The Bonnie Sisters, an American unrelated rock and roll trio who formed in New York City. And I Can't Rock and Roll to Save My Soul, also from 1956, Pearl Bailey, an African-American rhythm and blues singer, actress and comedian from Newport News in Virginia.
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0: I Need Your Love So Bad from 1968, Fleetwood Mac, an English rock quartet that originated in London and led by singer-guitarist Peter Green. Request from Peter, from Steve in Northcote. Texas Hop from 1950, played by Connie Pee Wee Creighton, an African-American rhythm and blues guitarist and singer from Rockdale in Texas. And Dance to the Music from 1967. Sly and the Family Stone, an American mixed race and gender, soul, rhythm and blues and funk septet formed in San Francisco, California, and led by Sylvester Stewart, performing as Sly Stone.
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0: 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This week's birthday milestone is celebrated by Billy Crash Craddock, who was born in Greensboro, North Carolina, on June the 16th, 1939. Craddock was the youngest of 13 children and began his career in the mid-50s recording rockabilly and pop tunes. After signing with Columbia Records in 1959, he was promoted as a teen idol and appeared twice on American Bandstand, but failed to make an impression on the US chart. Also in 1959, Craddock was brought to Australia by promoter Lee Gordon and immediately became popular, scoring two number one hits on the Melbourne Top 40, Boom Boom Baby in 1959 and One Last Kiss in 1961, as well as making the chart on two other occasions. After several years out of the music business, Craddock returned to recording in the early 70s as a country singer. He became one of the country music's first sex symbols and dominated country charts throughout the 70s and continued to record until the late 80s. Billy Crash Craddock had a huge influence on Australian pop music in the late 50s and early 60s, and he was one of a number of visiting artists who ignited their careers while touring our country and influenced the careers of the emerging Australian rock and roll talent. Here's Billy Crash Craddock

0: Don't Destroy Me from 1959, Billy Crash Craddock, who turns 87 tomorrow, All I Want Is You from 1960, and Well Don't You Know, also from 1960, and it peaked at number 7 on the Melbourne Top 40 chart.
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0: Here's the George Baker selection with a request from Sophia in Cape Woolamai.

We're gonna dance.

0: Little Green Bag from 1969 reached number 3 on the Melbourne chart. The George Baker Selection, a Dutch rock quintet, the lead voice of Johannes Buens, who was from Hoorn in the Netherlands. He used George Baker as a pseudonym, a request from Sophia in Cape Woolamai. We're Gonna Dance from 1960. Lorne Leslie, a Welsh pop vocalist and actress born Irene Spetty in Cardiff, Wales. And Midnight Special from 1956. Josh White, an African-American blues and folk singer, songwriter, guitarist and activist from Greenville in South Carolina.
1: The truck driving man is about as individual and a special breed of a man as you're ever likely to meet. He's used to long silence, broken only by the soft hum of wheels that burn up the miles between lonely townships. He has his own set of driving rules, his own songs, and he only listens to Keith Marsh on a Thursday afternoon because he likes it, basically country, from 1 p.m. on 3MDR.
0: Here's Dwight Pullen with a request from Barry in East Bentley.

0: Moonshine Liquor from 1963, Dwight Pullen, an American rockabilly singer-guitarist from Blountsville in Alabama. He was Gene Vincent's roadman in 1959, a request from Barry in East Bentley. South of the Border from 1957, Jimmy Donnelly, an American rockabilly singer-songwriter-guitarist from Gulfport in Mississippi, and Rosie Lee, also from 1957, The Mellow Tones, an American doo-wop group from Detroit in Michigan. The lead voice was Jerry Carr.
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0: Here's Pesos Dollar with a request from John in Noble Park.
2: Morning, son. Flying a little low, aren't you? Like to see your driver's license, please.
3: Highway.

16 miles from 1961, Pesos Dollar, an American country rockabilly singer guitarist born Warlick Dollar in Wickenburg, Arizona. He was backed by his Counterfeit Bills, and that was their parody on the Tennessee Ernie Ford's 1957 release, 16 Tons, a request from John in Noble Park. Whenever a Teenager Cries, from 1964. Reparata and the Delrons, an American pop trio that originated in Brooklyn, New York City, led by Mary A. Easy as Reparata. And You've Really Got a Hold on Me, from 1962. Smokey Robinson,

And the Miracles, an African-American soul and rhythm and blues mixed gender sextet. There were five males and one female. They formed in Detroit, Michigan, led by Smokey Robinson, and recorded for the Motown label. Now you're listening, you're listening to the Ghost Rider on 3MDR 97.1 FM, coming to you from Melbourne's Upway South in the beautiful Dandenong Ranges. The time is almost 20 to 3, and I hope that you're enjoying the music from the fabulous 50s and swinging 60s. And stay tuned, because there are more golden oldies leading into the John Weeks Show at 3 o'clock. This week's tribute to the Stars in the Sky salutes Lou Christie, who was born Luigi Sacco and died from cancer in Pittsburgh, Pennsylvania, on June the 18th, 2025. Christie was a singer-songwriter who began his career as a session vocalist in New York. Similarly to Frankie Valli, the use of falsetto characterizes his singing style. The release of The Gypsy Cried in 1963 began a chart presence that resulted in five US Top 40 entries over the next decade, including Lightning Strikes, that topped the chart in 1963. After his career was stalled by a stint in the Army and two others that reached the top 10. In Melbourne over the same period, Christie entered the top 40 on three occasions, with Two Faces Have I in 1963 and Lightning Strikes in 1966, peaking highest at numbers 3 and 9 respectively. Christie spent the early part of the 70s in London battling drug addiction. After becoming clean, he dropped out of the music industry, working variously as a ranch hand, an offshore oil driller, and a carnival barker. However, he became active again in the 80s by touring on the oldie circuit. Lou Christie was one of the era's first singer-songwriters, and his unique singing style resulted in a steady succession of hits and a significant contribution to the world of pop music. Let's listen to the vocal gymnastics of Lou Christie.

That was the late, great Lou Christie, now in rock and roll heaven, with Two Faces Have I from 1963, peaked at number 3 on the Melbourne chart. Lightning Strikes from 1965, reached number 9. And I'm Going to Make You Mine from 1967, it made it to number 33. Here's Weldon Rogers leading a bracket of male boppers.

0: So Long, Good Luck and Goodbye from 1957, Weldon Rogers, an American rockabilly singer-songwriter, guitarist and record producer from Marietta in Oklahoma. Play My Boogie from 1953, Bill Mack, an American hillbilly boogie singer-songwriter disc jockey from Shamrock in Texas. Hillbilly boogie morphed into rockabilly and rock and roll. And Please Give Me Something from 1958, Bill Allen, an American rock and roller born Wilfred Snively in Akron, Ohio, and he was backed by his Backbeats. 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The playlist for today's show will be added to the podcast this evening, and the John Weeks Show is up next. I'm the Ghost Rider. Good afternoon.
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Yes, you're listening to 3MDR 97.1. I'm John Weeks. Good to have your company. I'm going right through to 5 o'clock this afternoon. It's a current affairs show, in case you tuned in for the first time. And I've got two interviews that I'll be featuring on the day's show. But before I mention those, a big, big thank you to Ron King for filling in for me. Last week, I took a week's holiday and totally enjoyed myself. I was with two friends and we went on a road trip all around Victoria, and just to see where the other people live and what they do. And it was fun, just going to all the different country towns, meeting some very interesting people, and there were a couple of rude people, but it was interesting. Walking into a pub one time and I started talking to locals, and they were a fun bunch of people. So then, I'm recharged, ready to do this show, the John Weeks Show, right through to the end of the year and beyond. Now, today's program, two interviews. Firstly, my guest that I have on pretty much every month, his name's John Cuterillo, and he is accredited by the Australian Counselling Association, holding a Bachelor of Psychological Sciences and Graduate Diploma of Counselling. And the topic we're going to be exploring this time is gratitude. How do you express gratitude? And why, and what are the benefits behind that? I guess through, expressing gratitude is basically through words, actions, or practices like, simple thank you, even thank you notes or journaling or whatever. But it yields, folks, wide-ranging benefits that extend beyond individuals to strengthen society as a whole when you look at the big picture here. Research is positive psychology, neuroscience, and social science consistently links it to improved well-being, relationships, pro-social behaviour, and community cohesion. So it's a lot of benefits, but we're going to explore all that, but also how some people find it difficult to express gratitude. So we'll explore that as well. Then around about 3:50 this afternoon, I'll be talking to Professor Ben Farr-Wharton. He's got a PhD. And I'll just give you a little bit of background who he is. He's an Australian academic specialising in workforce strategy, employee well-being, public sector management, and organisational behaviour. He serves as a Professor of Workforce Strategy and Associate Dean of Management in the School of Business and Law at the Edith Cowan University, ECU, better known as, in Western Australia. He's also the Deputy Director of ECU's Mental Awareness, Respect and Safety Centre. So he's a man of expertise, for sure. And the topic we're going to explore, or the question we're going to answer, are public sector workers motivated to do the job? Are they? I used to be a public servant for, I don't know how many years, 30 years, working in various departments. And in the last department, I certainly wasn't motivated, and I just walked out on the job because of that. And I might even share that with Ben Farr-Wharton. So plenty of things happening on the show, of course, and plenty of music as well. Don't forget the text line. Love to get text messages, as you may want to add a comment to the content of the show. The text line, 04971 02000. Again, that number, 04971 02000. You may have a question, you may just want to say hello, or just
put anything on the text and I'll look at it. I've got the screen in front of me for any messages that come through, and it's always nice to get those text messages to see, well, to see you're out there for sure, and whether this show maybe pushes a few buttons with you as well. In the meantime, let's hear some music. A guy called Peter Bender had a track called Night Before Sundance.

little bit of Native American music influence there, and that was Peter Bender, track called Night Before Sundance. Let's hear some music from Brian Eno and John Cale. 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

0: Slow Train, that's the band, and a track called Tell Me Something. Tell Me Something. Well, you can tell me something if you want to. You can text me in the studio. It'd be kind of nice to get that in the studio. I've got an interview coming up the next minute or two, and I'll be talking to John Cutarillo, and the topic we'll be exploring is gratitude. So I hope you can stay around for that. You may hear something that you may not be aware of, who knows, and you may might be prompted to send me a message about it, or even a question. That's what sometimes happens when I do the interview of someone, and I encourage you out there to send me a question. And sometimes the questions is fabulous. You know, it really adds more depth to the interview and takes it into a new area of the material that we're, you know, discussing. So, you know, kind of nice to get that sort of interaction. It's your radio show, really, when you think about it, 3MDR service, what we do for you. So why not be part of that as well? Now, just got to get this lined up now. I'm going to play some announcements again because the interview will go right through the half hour. So let's hear this and I'll be back shortly.
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0: Indeed, you're listening to 3MDR 97.1, live and streaming. Yes, we do stream on the internet, and then we get podcasted straight after the show. So if you miss part of the show or all the show or whatever, you can listen to it back after the program finishes. I think it automatically goes to our podcast site and then you can gain access to it. Now, as promised, I've got John Cutarillo on the line, and he's accredited by the Australian Counselling Association, holding a Bachelor of Psychological Sciences and Graduate Diploma of Counselling. And today's topic is gratitude. Welcome to the show, John.
4: As always, John, thank you for having me today.
0: Yeah, it's good to have you on the show again. And of course, we're picking another area in, I guess, psychology. And the day is pretty like a positive one in a way, gratitude. Now, I was telling the listeners at the start of the show, I found sort of a definition of gratitude, like expressing gratitude, you know, through words, actions or practices like thank you notes or even journaling, etc., that yields wide-ranging benefits that extend beyond individuals to strengthen society as a whole. Research in positive psychology, neuroscience and social science consistently links it to improved well-being, relationships, pro-social behaviour and community cohesion. Is that true?
4: Well, John, it's not. I wouldn't say I've read all the research in the world on it, but yes, I would say from life experience and professional experience, it's definitely true that when you practice gratitude, even though it may seem to be a simple gesture, even if it's just within your own life, within yourself, it the way that your mind works is it processes information contextually, and it works contextually. And so if you create a positive environment for yourself, which includes appreciating what you have and appreciating what other people do for you, then your mind is going to be operating on a more strong basis. It's going to be able to think more flexibly. It's going to be able to interpret a wide range of information and solving problems, and it's more likely to be motivated to actually want to not only keep doing the good things, but solving problems when it encounters them.
0: Mm-hmm.
4: So even a simple gesture of being appreciative of yourself, when it's done consistently and when it's done at every possible opportunity and combines with other people's efforts, then yes, the benefits are massively wide-ranging.
0: Certainly is. So, but there's also some people may even just express gratitude that might be difficult for them, I guess. It's almost like, in a way, being humble about expressing gratitude, like saying thank you or whatever. If someone, like, for example, I got friends who I say, you know, that was an amazing painting you did. They don't know how to handle a response to that, for example. A simple thank you could be the best. That's what I sometimes do. What do you think?
4: When a person has a problem accepting, showing gratitude, it can be born of a number of different sources. I can say that when you give somebody a compliment and they have difficulty saying thank you, it's more likely to be born of them having perhaps low self-esteem and not realizing when they're worthy of a compliment or not believing that they're worthy of a compliment. And so saying thank you may be uncomfortable for them because it feels like accepting a credit where they don't deserve it. Mm-hmm. But I would say that in situations where a person is truly not grateful for what other people do for them, then that could be born of completely different sources. I would say that's more to do with resentment or possibly even cynicism. So I'd say that if a person has trouble accepting a compliment, it's more likely that they are grateful but don't realise where the credit is due, whereas not being grateful at all for things is more born of underlying resentment, I'd say.
0: Mm. I guess sometimes a person they hear a nice compliment, but they may be suspicious of that compliment or that expression of gratitude. What do you think?
4: Suspicious as in they may not necessarily think
0: they're thinking, what is he trying to do? What is this person trying to do? Butter me up or what?
4: Yeah, again, there can be a number of different sources for that, especially if a person's been exploited or maybe they've been an abuse victim in the past and they suffer trauma, then accepting anything positively that's given to you can be difficult because you have developed a tendency of always questioning people's motives in order to prevent things from occurring. But I'd say that social context plays a major role, and in a society in which we are constantly trying to effectively stab each other in the back on a regular basis, it can be easy for people to fall into those patterns. And as we become more and more cynical, and something you've raised in our past discussions is that people become apathetic, the more apathetic and cynical we become, I'd say the more likely we are to actually do that and be suspicious of people's motives, because we take every opportunity to view the evidence that people are trying to harm us, but we don't see the positives. So we assume that everything that somebody does for us must have a nefarious intention behind it.
0: Mm. Which is sad in a way, isn't it?
4: Oh, it is sad because even though times may be difficult and bad things do happen, if we only use those events as the basis for how we act and we decide to become part of the problem, then we effectively become part of the problem, and we keep the problems from happening or keep the problems happening without taking any action to solve them. So it's valid to say that times are difficult, it's valid to say that bad things happen, but what we don't want is to then become a part of the problem, because then not only are we suffering more, we're also preventing positive growth.
0: Mm. The other thing I'm just thinking now is that when, you know, a lot of people do things for a lot of other people, right? It's that part of society where, you know, we need each other sort of thing to achieve or to get on with life or whatever. And sometimes we ignore or don't or maybe underappreciate what people do for us, for example. And you sort of wondering, you know, if you become maybe more aware of what the interaction is with people in all sorts of situations, I think overall you'll most likely be appreciative of the people that do things for you. Like even simple storeholder may go just a little bit out of their way instead of just saying have a nice day. It's a nice, just little things like that. I think as a person, I would say thank you, you know. So I think maybe the more we become appreciative of all things that people do, including, you know, even your loved ones or whatever, I think it makes it have a greater rapport with each other. What do you think?
4: Absolutely. Small gestures that may seem minor will eventually influence larger actions. And so if you develop as a habit, saying thank you and showing gratitude for things that people do for you, whether you know them personally or not, they could be people in your immediate social circle, your family, or they could just be people whom you meet in public or for business who you don't necessarily know personally. If you develop those simple habits, then eventually your mind will start to, it will effectively be primed to seek positivity. And so once you've done that, it will seek more positivity, which means motivating you to then do other things that are positive, like perhaps extended beyond simple gestures to slightly larger gestures, being willing to do favours for people who are in need, for example. And then if you develop that into a habit, it gradually grows until your mind becomes more, shall we say, flexible or more laterally thinking and constantly looking for ways to exude positivity. Now, of course, we don't want it to become exaggerated, but within bounds, being somebody who is constantly trying to contribute positivity in ways and actually be constructive in the way and the sentiments that they show people, they will definitely start, they will maintain their own appreciativeness. Other people will start to appreciate them. They may even inspire other people to want to do the same as them. So it has far-reaching benefits. You're not, I wouldn't say literally, but in the greatest possible sense, you're actually spreading the positivity by role modelling the type of sentiment that helps people.
0: Mm. And I think also it becomes natural in time if you haven't a person hasn't explored this sort of level of expressing gratitude or receiving gratitude. But the more and the more you look at it and the more positivity that's involved, then I think your life would sort of go rather well in a sort of a well-being way. And I think throughout, maybe even you get better sleep out of it as well, I guess. But it creates a good mood in yourself, I think. And the more you have that sort of, I guess, that good mood or good presence about you, I think it feeds off to other people, doesn't it?
4: That is definitely the case. When you show positive gestures to other people, it actually does positively affect your mood. And I can say this personally, that as somebody who suffered depression for many years, it was sometimes difficult for me to show as much gratitude as in hindsight I would have liked to. But what I realised after a time is that if the experiences started to show themselves, showing gratitude to myself and others as a preemptive action actually had massive benefits. And over time, I found that, as you said, it became a habit. It felt very difficult in the moments where I was suffering, but making the show of gestures a habit meant that in future, it was not only easier for me to do, but also had more long-term restorative effects. So it can be difficult. I won't lie, it can be difficult to show positivity at times, but when it's practiced as a habit, then it becomes easier and it also becomes more fruitful.
0: It's not a magic wand where you flash it across yourself and you hope that, I'm going to change now. It doesn't normally happen that way, does it? It's got to be a work in progress.
4: Absolutely. Small gestures, but focused gestures. Actions that have specific purpose and done in small steps at a time gradually build to bigger things.
0: In Australia, we see a lot of negativity, particularly in politics and social justice issues and whatever. And I'm just trying to think on a bigger picture here, John, whether how positive or how much do we accept gratitude or express gratitude in Australia? Have you got a view on that?

0: we have a deficit, because gratitude, the way that I see it, is not, it doesn't just manifest in the direct saying of thank you or the showing of appreciation. It's also implied in the types of lifestyle choices that we make. Some examples that I often refer to might be, if a person is, say, diligent at their job, what that is showing is not only that they care about doing the job well, they're also showing gratitude that they have the opportunity to have a job, given that a lot of other people don't have those same opportunities, especially if you live in parts of the world where unemployment rates are high and poverty is high. If you take good care of your body, you're not just preventing illness. What you're also doing is showing gratitude for the fact that you have a functioning body and that you have something that, again, a lot of other people don't necessarily have. I'm finding a lack of those sentiments, and what that demonstrates to me is that people actually haven't been exposed to the importance of what they have, and if they were to see just how significant what they have is, perhaps they would be a lot more willing to show gratitude and practice gratitude in their daily lives.
1: Mm. I've been looking at a few reports leading up to this interview with you, John, and there was one where it says studies show gratitude induces more volunteering, sharing, and care for the collective good over pure self-interest. What do you think of that statement?
0: Perfectly apropos, and it's certainly the effect that it has. When you prime your mind to do good for others, you're engaging resources that are required to that are required to think more, shall we say, laterally and more flexibly. So if you start with expressing positivity in your own personal life to others, or even expressing it to yourself, even if it's just in your own private milieu, if you just express positivity to yourself and show gratitude for what you have, eventually it's going to expand into wanting to spread that elsewhere, not just because you may start to feel the desire to help, but also because your mind is going to be more likely looking for positivity to find. Mm-hmm. And if it wants to find positivity, eventually it will make positivity by doing well for others. And so, yes, it has, as you said, it has far-reaching benefits, and people should absolutely take every opportunity that they can to practice it.
1: Mm. Further in the study, it says it encourages broader societal virtues like kindness and reciprocity, I think, reducing isolation and fostering interconnected communities.
0: Those are virtues that we have to keep in mind are a natural part of the human species. We want to foster and allow those to flourish, because while we can't always rely on other people's gestures or other people's kindness, we can't always expect it to happen, because unfortunately some people don't necessarily do what's right. We have to remember that our minds function best when we are in the presence of support and when we support each other. So even though we can't always rely on that, trying to share that as much as possible really is a virtue, and it does help the people around you, and it will help you personally as well. So it's unfortunately in our world there are many things that violate what we actually need, what nature or God designed us to do. We violate that quite often, but if we try our best to respect each other's needs, and those include natural mental health needs like showing kindness and gratitude and supporting each other, then We certainly reap benefits for ourselves and other people. And we have to also remember that broader societal benefits are important, because if we don't want things to happen to us, any bad things, then we want to show return gratitude by not allowing those things to happen to other people. Of course, we can't control that all the time, but at least not doing anything that could potentially hurt someone else is perhaps the minimum that you should aim to do, just to make sure that your actions don't harm the environment or hurt other people as much as possible.
1: Yeah, that makes sense. Another statement here, this is from the American Would you believe American

0: brainfoundation.org. I must follow that one up. But the statement was on a popular, and this deals with the broader picture and also areas of depression like you covered. But it says here, on a population level, widespread gratitude practices correlate with lower rates of depression, anxiety and stress. This can ease pressures on healthcare systems, workplaces and families. Sounds okay, I guess. What do you think?
1: If we were able to expand that on a large scale, yeah, then yes, it would absolutely have those effects.
0: Mm-hmm.
1: The initial issue is being able to help people develop it in the first place, which is the possibly the most difficult part of the whole mission, because when we talk about it in a literal sense, aberrations like depression, anxiety, other mood issues, they're born of how we interpret what happens around us and how we interpret ourselves. So what happens in our life is often the catalyst for mood problems, but it happens because we interpret those events as something which should cause those feelings, and then our feelings respond to that interpretation. So if a person practices gratitude, what they're literally doing is they're interpreting events in a way as not to necessarily say they're positive when they're not, but to say that they're events with which they can cope.
0: Mm.
1: And that leads them to be less likely to feel the effects of them, because they've already decided to interpret them as being things that they can cope with rather than things that are going to take over their mind or take over their emotions. And so if you were able to spread that effect on a large enough scale, then it would massively reduce the impact on healthcare, and also would make us more constructive as a society, and overall we would be more productive, not just in industry or in the workplace, but more in terms of our own life as well, and more productive with each other in terms of how much benefit we reap from the things that we enjoy doing. So it has great potential. The biggest stumbling block is being able to actually teach the skills to develop it, and that is in theory it's very simple, but in practice it takes a lot of concerted effort, and that's why a lot of people unfortunately find it difficult, because the introspection needed to do it it takes a lot of mental effort, and we don't teach it in school, so it eludes a lot of people.
0: Mm. And I guess it all comes from, a lot of it comes from family, the way you're brought up. And like when I was a child, when my father was a lovely father, don't get me wrong, fabulous father, but he hardly expressed much expression in words of, you know, how he loves me or all that sort of thing, because he was sort of in that period where, like, for example, men don't cry, that sort of attitude. And so we didn't really get much feedback from our dad, even though we knew he loved us, right? But it was the way he was, I guess he himself was brought up, from the sound of it, from when we looked into his history and his, you know, his father, his grandfather, we got all the records. And it was a pretty stern family when you think about it. So a lot of emotion wasn't coming through in the next generation, if you like. So my dad really, he was there for us for everything. But in terms of expressing words like that, I think he found it difficult. I think that period of time, most men would have that attitude or that way of addressing issues. But certainly, you know, like I said, he's a loving father, but he certainly did not show expressions of gratitude or that sort of thing. He would tell us if we're wrong, of course, but when we did something right, very little.
1: And those types of family dynamics and the types of personality and the tendencies that a person has as an adult when they mature from that family, it's a combination of a variety of different influences. Being in a certain family with certain dynamics and certain qualities can certainly influence, but then also what you absorb as a teenager, as an adult, after leaving the nest and being an independent adult, those can certainly influence you as well, but certainly your family of origin plays perhaps one of the largest roles in influencing how you work with the world as an adult later in life. And there were a number of reasons why people were raised to perhaps not show emotion. It could have been easy. There was an age-old narrative that still exists in many pockets of the world that showing emotion could potentially weaken a person, and so people out of fear tried to stifle their emotions for fear they would hurt them in some way. Or some people had a lot of social stuff attached to how well they could control their emotions, and showing too much emotion could potentially compromise how they were seen by other people.
0: Mm-hmm.
1: So there are narratives, or there are stories that we share throughout society that give us imaginations of what will happen if we do certain things or don't do certain things. And whether they're true or not is highly variable, and often, as we've seen now, showing emotion actually in itself is not a bad thing that creates the negative outcomes, just so long as it's appropriately tempered. But we're a society. Societies are based on narratives, and we carry those narratives with us.
0: It's interesting, coming up in the next, say, 6 minutes, 7 minutes, I'll be interviewing Professor Ben Farr-Wharton. He's a Professor of Workforce Strategy and Associate Dean of Management in the School of Business and Law at the Edith Cowan University in Western Australia. And the topic we're going to be dealing with is going to be a tie-in of what we've been discussing. The topic is, are public service workers motivated to do the job? And I think the area of gratitude may be one of those elements that could determine whether you're motivated in your job or you're not.
1: Quite possibly. I don't wish to show ingratitude, but I think in public and social services, I've dealt with that a lot in my career, and I think the lack of effort sometimes makes me wonder, do you not realise just how important it is that you have this job?
0: Yep.
1: I see how little effort people put in sometimes, and I want to say to them, look, there are people in the world who have never seen fives in our currency, but you have a job that's paying, you know, $70,000 a year, and you can afford to survive.
0: Mm-hmm.
1: Surely showing some gratitude would be due in order. There are people who have far less, but significantly more gratitude.
0: Yeah. It's an interesting topic that you brought up for the day show, John, and got to go, but thank you for coming again on this show once a month, roughly, and I'd love to get another email from you with another topic. Look forward to that if you can.
1: As always, thank you, John. Appreciate it. I'll send you another topic.
0: Oh, great. All right then, John, we've got to go, but thank you, and we'll talk again on air in maybe roughly in about a month's time.
1: Thanks, John. You take care until then.
0: All right, you too. Bye, John. Bye.
1: Bye.
0: That was John Cuttarillo. And like you said at the introduction, he's accredited by the Australian Counselling Association, holding a Bachelor of Psychological Sciences and Graduate Diploma of Counselling. And the topic was gratitude. You're listening to the John Weeks Show. I'm John Weeks, of course. Good thing, actually. I hate to think I was somebody else and you called the show the John Weeks Show. Sound would be a bit strange, I think. I'm going to play some music now. I've got to get my playlist. Where is it? Okay. I'm going to feature a track from, well, let's get back to the blues music. I know there's blues fans out there. And we're going to way back with Muddy Waters, whom I have seen in concert back in the early 70s, Muddy Waters. And he certainly had an influence in latter-day artists and blues music and rock. So this is Muddy Waters.

0: Oh, a bit of dead air, nothing wrong with that. Yes, that was Muddy Waters and a track called Little Anna May. Little Anna May. I don't know when that song was brought out, published, probably in the 50s, 60s, I guess. Anyway, you're listening to the John Weeks Show. It's good to have your company going right till 5 o'clock today. And for my second interview for today's show, it's going to sort of tie in what our previous interview was. But on this occasion, I've got online, I've got Professor Ben Wharton, PhD. And I just give a little bit of information about him. And I've got him online. So, Ben, if you feel I'm saying the wrong things, tell me. Professor Ben Wharton. Sometimes known as Benjamin Stuart Rodley Fair Wharton, is an Australian academic specialising in workforce strategy, employment wellbeing, public sector management and organisational behaviour. He serves as a Professor of Workforce Strategy and Associate Dean of Management in the School of Business and Law at the Edith Cowan University, better known as ECU, in Western Australia. He is also the Deputy Director of ECU's Mental Awareness, Respect and Safety, better known as MARS, Centre. And so it's good to have you on the show there, Ben.
1: G'day, John. I didn't mention that I'm an avid fan of community radio, so great to be here.
0: Oh, that's even better. That's even better. I'll use that as a soundbite. Thank you. Now, I've got you on the show because we're going to talk about a topic, and the topic, or the question, if you like, are public sector workers motivated to do the job? When we say public sector workers, are we just generally talking about public servants?
1: Well, yes, we are, but actually we have a whole bunch of people working for the public sector who aren't necessarily employed by a government agency. So they could be contractors, but often a whole tranche of our government being local government, we might have people on the roads, people in the local council or the local library, they're actually also public servants too, even though they might not necessarily identify as a public sector worker.
0: Bit like non-government organisations, maybe?
1: Exactly. Our whole ecosystem of work is different to how it was, 30 and 50 years ago. Now people can be working for all manner of jobs, and those jobs might have a government contract that sits behind them, and it might exist for the greater good. That's a good analogy. If your job exists for the greater good, you might be working for the public sector in one way or another.
0: Yeah. Now, there was research that revealed how public sector employees feel about their work environment, and that's a key to motivation. How motivated are the people? And how many people were you got in that research? I know, was there something over 200 or something?
1: Yeah, I mean, I think across my career we've done surveys, large and small, with a particular focus on the public sector and all different states of Australia, internationally, all different workforce. This study was something new and different, and it had 220 respondents to our survey in this case. In this study, what the latest findings around neuroscience are is that our brain thinks multiple things all at the same time. Now, when we go and talk about how we're feeling, how's your day? You say good or bad. It's like a bad or challenging conversation with your teenage kid. How's your day? Oh, really good. But what neuroscience says is that we actually feel multiple things simultaneously, and some of those sensations are stronger than others. And it sounds weird, but what we wanted to do was look at public servants and look at how feelings and motivations all mesh together across different groups of public servants to find evidence that people are really having, quote-unquote, mixed feelings about their work.
0: Mm. I used to be a public servant, Ben, for 30-something years, worked for various government departments. And the last one, who I won't mention what department it was, but I simply walked out from the job because I wasn't inspired, felt motivated, and I got very lack of support from management. So, and I had these skills that couldn't be translated into the work that I was doing that they assigned me to. So there was a lot of there are a lot of factors in respect to, I guess, what the feelings are of a public servant. So that's where I came from. I just simply walked out and told management, "That's it. I'm going home." and they didn't know how to respond to that, by the way.
1: Yeah, your case is exactly what we were looking at as one possible scenario. Here we have a person who is actually highly motivated, you know, really wants to build a better Australia, a better world, mm-hmm. have people connected, have people doing good for each other, what we might call a public service motivated. So you're really motivated for the belief in a government that's doing good and doing right. And you rock up to your workplace, and they don't seem to share that sentiment. You know, they don't support that. They don't invest in you. So you, despite being a highly motivated individual, then have all of these other sentiments like, oh, I want to leave this place because I'm motivated, but I can't do what I want in this place. This place is not leading, you know, I'm not growing its worth and it's not growing my worth. And together we're not growing our community's worth. And so this is exactly what we were looking at because, again, having worked for last 15 years going around to all sorts of government agencies, and when we sit around senior leadership tables, they tend to focus on one thing at a time. You know, our public servants need to be more productive, or our public servants need to be more psychologically safe, etc., etc. What we wanted to do was show that these things are actually all linked, and you can't ever just jump on one and not worry about the rest. That we have to worry about the environment, the workplace environment that our people are walking into, but we also need to be conscious of their motivation and the work that's being undertaken.
0: Yeah. When you say productivity, in my case, I was a manager of 10 people, and you had to each month you had to fill out KPIs, key performance indicators, and you fill out this very complex form and you tick box this and this and that and whatever. But what those KPIs did not include was the time you spent with your staff, who's, you know, when you got a staff of 10, they're all multiple different personalities and they got their concerns and they may have their fears or they love their job or whatever. So you got to, as a manager, you got to spend time with that. And there's no quantitative thing you tick a box on. But that's where my frustration was, because I'm a sort of a people person. And so that's where I was unmotivated to work anymore in that job. So... yeah, that's where I came from.
1: And this focus on inputs and outputs and measurement, and often misplaced measurement and misplaced key performance indicators, is of course a perennial issue that permeates across the public sector and really all workplaces, but particularly the public sector, because ultimately it doesn't exist to make a profit. A great public sector might make a nation more profitable, but the work that goes into that to build a more harmonious and prosperous society, you know, doesn't exist on a market as much as we might like to contrive one such that it would. And this is a big problem, I think. You know, I used a whole bunch of big words there. Sorry, but I think going to the simple words of Einstein, who said, "Not everything that counts can be counted," is key in this one.
0: I like that. So, how did you approach this research? Was there a particular framework or a particular strategy that you had to sort of formulate to get the best results from this research?
1: My good colleague, Dr. Esme Franken, who's the lead author on the paper, and we've worked together with our team for a number of years, she started by having interviews with public servants. Again, public servants that had similar experiences to yours and other potentially more positive ones. And she transcribed these interviews, and she noticed that there was this big kind of chasm between around this notion of motivation. So a lot of people were really motivated in their jobs. They were public. They were leaders in their organisations. But some of them wanted to quit because they couldn't do what they wanted to. Others of them felt really supported in their workplace. Others of the group, they felt, oh, you know, it's okay. It's a cruisy job with some security. And again, just for fact, I wouldn't describe most public sector jobs as cruisy, but it does go to show that people can have quite a different experience of a workplace and sit next to another person who might find a workplace quite stressful. So it does come down a lot to what's happening in that in the neurobiology of that person. So after interviewing a whole bunch of people, we assembled this survey and sent it out, and then we started this advanced analysis where instead of looking at one variable or consideration at a time, what we asked our analytic tool to do was find the people who were similar, who answered the questions in similar ways. And what we found was using the variables that we were looking at around public sector motivation, desire to leave the organisation, how connected they felt to the organisation. When we ran that through, we found four groups of people. Hmm. People who were really motivated and felt they were in a good space, and continue on to people who were really motivated but really didn't like their space and really wanted to get out of there.
0: Hmm. So what was their reason for thinking that?
1: Well, I think there's always more work to do in this. So I think from our interviews and our surveys, the reason is, as you say, a sense that that workplace wasn't supporting them was a really strong consideration.
0: Yep. When you're dealing with, say, 220 people in this research, do you factor in their their neuro, the way they, some people may have ADHD, for example, or they may have autism or whatever, so they may react differently than those who don't have that sort of, you know, factors in their mind. So do you just sort of factor that in, because that could be another influence of why they're not motivated for the job, or they may be motivated for their job?
1: To answer your question, no, we didn't have a marker for neurodiversity diagnosis or disorder there. But it is very much an interest of ours, and it's in the research space. It's coming up increasingly as increasingly important to both manage better people with neurodiversity in the workplace, to build a more inclusive and prosperous society, but also to include the notion that not all of our brains are wired in the same way, that the way that we fire dopamine and the things that we're drawn to and the experiences that we're having, they're actually different across every person in the workplace. Now, that said, what our research does provide a mechanism to do is to look within a workforce. And again, why I say this is, you know, I've worked with HR managers who say, look, neurodiversity is the flavour of the week. We must do better at this. I guess what I've learned from doing our research that you're sharing today is that we can't ever just focus on one thing at a time. Much as you say, we need to factor in that there are some trends and patterns in our workforce, and we must consider all of those because we might move forward on one, but in so doing, we might pull back on another. And I think, for example, you know, the current conversations, a lot of workplaces are happening around psychosocial safety. It can actually, oddly, fly in the face of well-being. So places that are really scared to slip up with their staff, and they might be scared that negative interactions would happen, so they're closing those down. In my opinion, on the basis of safety and legal fear, are not going to be performing well as those workplaces that can champion, you know, inclusive conversations, a focus on people feeling safe.
0: Yep.
1: And I appreciate the two things, they might sound quite similar, but one is a kind of legal risk approach, and the other one is more of a holistic, feeling supported approach. And I definitely advocate for the latter, not the former.
0: Hmm. You mentioned when you were speaking to HR managers, human resource managers, and they said, oh, this is the flavour of the month. So obviously they're using practices that I guess they adopted because it's the new way of dealing with things, I guess. How, in your research, and by speaking to these people in those positions, how, what's your sense of reality with them in terms of what's happening in the workforce?
1: It is always changing, and I do a lot of work with the Australian Human Resources Institute, and you know, they're really important for conveying the latest trends and helping, you know, in a very positive way, helping HR managers and human resource practitioners stay on top of a changing world as it presents in our workplace. As you said, neurodiversity is a changing consideration, age and demography. Our economy is a big one at the moment. But if you were asking, you know, what are the key changes, I think the ones that we're going to face in the coming years really relate to our economy and our supply chains and the age of our workforce and how many people we have to do the work. These are big ticket issues that are really disrupting how who does work and accordingly how we manage them.
0: Because we're living in a very fast world, aren't we, Ben?
1: We also have a role in trying to keep things calm and having some continuity. But yes, it seems to be speeding up.
0: Yeah. Being in the fast world that we are in, and things change very quickly, and you get these latest flavour of the month things. With your research, how relevant is it for, say, what would you do with it? Would you approach some, yeah, what would you do with this research with government? Is there any sort of strategy you got there?
1: Yeah, lots is the short answer, but I am trying to work with local government agencies across Australia where we can help them understand. So local government, really important. You know, it's more than our bins being put out, but if our bins weren't collected every fortnight or every week, depending where you are in Australia, everyone will be very upset. So if I could say that this section of government are really important, but they really struggle in general. They really struggle with getting enough workers. They also struggle with financial sustainability. So it's a really hard environment to work in.
0: So why would that be? Why would that be?
1: Yeah, it's because after all of the monies are carved up, those local governments that don't necessarily, they're not adjacent to a big financial sector, they really struggle to get enough ratepayers to pay enough for them to have all of those nice things that we might have in our prosperous neighbourhood. I think the other big problem, if you've ever walked into your local council, you can see people working there that might have to live in an area. If you're just in an outer rim, they're not getting paid what someone who's working in a commercial centre downtown is getting paid. Mm. Now, some of those councils actually live downtown, and they have to find labour who would otherwise be working in a for-profit role for potentially twice the pay or significantly more than they otherwise would get. Mm. And so we've done a lot of work and we'll continue to do so and also intend to use this work is help local governments understand the motivations behind their workforce. And if they get some other things right, like a really nice environment, an environment where people feel that they're doing something good, that isn't being stopped or being curtailed, that's the best way to make a sustainable local government. And that's a way that we can help with our research.
0: Great. Now, the study that was done, conducted, it was across Australia and New Zealand. Was there any differences between or things that cropped out that was based in Australia and New Zealand? Is there like a country doing, is New Zealand doing better than Australia or Australia doing better than New Zealand? Did you ever come across that sort of analysis?
1: Yeah, the two contexts are pretty similar, and other studies have also used them as kind of lumped them in the same category. Uh-huh. Again, I've done a lot of work in Italy, in public service in Italy, in America, in the UK, and there's a lot more similarities between Australia and New Zealand than, for example, Australia and Italy in our public service. So, no, we didn't look and we didn't find any specific differences. And our study here was very much about proving if you ever can in research, proving that people feel multiple things all at one time. And what how we finished our research in this one is that what we'd like to do is expand this on a much larger study and potentially look at some other considerations too, to see how much our brains think multiple things about work, and then how we also nest and group with other people who have similar experiences and also work in the same organisation with people with very different experiences, despite the fact we're employed by the same place.
0: Before I got you on the show, Ben, and I might tell listeners that I'm talking to Professor Ben Fairwarden. Ben, before we started talking, my previous interview dealt with the psychology level on the benefits of gratitude. And you mentioned that people have a lot of factors in their motivation and their environment where they worked in. Gratitude in forms of saying, thank you, you're doing a great job, or on the flip side, people, sort of saying they love getting that feedback, and they would say, well, thank you, that sort of thing. Did you come across that sort of area of job satisfaction or motivation in what they do?
1: Yes and no, I would say, and it's a really good question. Of course, across my work with policing and first responder organisations in Australia, we think about things like gratitude. Thank you everyone who was involved in the Black Saturday bushfires. Thank you for your service. Thank you for all of those who are out there serving. And so I say that and hold it as true. And then I have to also weigh up in my head all of the research that shows that these workers are often, forgotten about when, for example, they might develop health conditions down the line. A substantial point of the work that we try and do is say we're not just after one thing. We're not just after, resilience or gratitude, as important as they are. The truth is that to really look after our workers, yes, we need to offer gratitude, but we also need to consider their pay and their conditions and their workplaces, and all at the same time, because, working with so many organisations, people are busy, and sometimes we fixate and say, everyone just needs to be a bit more resilient, or everyone needs to be a little bit more mindful, or everyone needs to be a little bit kinder to each other. There is time for kindness and resilience and gratitude. There's also time for saying, hey, these people do deserve better health and better care at work. These people do need more pay, or equally, these people are paid fairly against the economic standard. And so we try, as complex as it is, we try in a very balanced way through our research to build a more nuanced picture of how we manage employees, to kind of break down the idea that just one thing is the solution, or that the flavour of the month is really going to change the workforce for the better. We really want to do more and better.
0: It sort of comes down to a lot of the word respect and acknowledgement of who each person is and what they do. And you mentioned about, people work for the government may get less money than, say, people in the, outside the government. And so, therefore, where's the respect in that by not paying equal wages with people on the outside force, that sort of thing? Or people come from all different levels of how they approach work, what their motivation is, and how they deal with situations, what their responses are, a whole range of different factors. So, you can't really create a formula for each individual, for individual as a collective, could you?
1: Yeah, well, I hope the algorithms never will come up with a formula to exploit. I did hop on the train today and I looked around and saw literally 100 people with their eyes fixated to their screen. So, yep. We might be moving closer to a world where all of our needs might be met by three men in Silicon Valley, but I hope not. But you're exactly right. What we need is a general respect for all parties. I would say that people you know, when I've talked to public teachers, for example, they know that they're paid less. Yeah. They're happy to receive less because their mission is different from their colleagues who might be working in a private environment.
0: Yep.
1: And I would say, hand on heart, I have a lot of respect for that and those people who are, you know, to choose to take less in order to give more for the greater good. And I think our economy has space for such people too.
0: Mm. Like I said before, I used to be a public servant for 37 years. And in the early years, you tell someone, yeah, I've got a job in this department, you know, this department or that department, and they said, and the response would be, oh, you're set for life, aren't you? Well, it's not the case anymore. No matter where you work in the public service, your job could be on the line. And I think that thought in your mind is that thinking, okay, I'm doing a good job, but how long will this job be, or how long will they replace me with whoever? There's a fear, isn't there?
1: There is, and I think organisations also have a fear of hiring people. Hiring people, are they motivated right now in this interview? Are they going to be motivated in 6 months when the photocopier stops working? You know, are they going to be motivated in 3 years' time when we know we've got a dip in our projected budget and things are going to get tighter? And that's really hard too, you know, seeing who's in front of you and making longer term decisions, and particularly in public sector, where if you have a budget right now to hire someone, you're really scrambling to find anyone who might fit the bill because that money might be gone next week or tomorrow or the next cycle. And that stuff is really hard. And again, without overcomplicating it, and I fear our research does this to a point, but we want to help public servants and leaders in the public sector make better decisions as to who they're picking today so that we can build our society and a public sector workforce that is more respectful, as you say, that is fairer and that does have security without necessarily going back to greener times. You know, there are some good aspects to modern life too, of course, and we can't throw those out as well.
0: Mm. Well, Ben, it's interesting research that you're involved in, and it is complex. Very complex indeed. In fact, I think there was a term that was used, the information that was sent to me. I'm just trying to find it now. It had the word complex.
1: And circumplex is the word you're after.
0: Yes, yeah.
1: And this is the notion that we feel multiple things at once. And it's a variation of an old theory called the basic emotion theory. And the idea 30 years ago was if you felt sad, your facial expression was sad. And if you felt happy, your facial expression was happy. But the truth is humans actually feel multiple things, and our face can sometimes show this, but sometimes we can also hide our feelings with our face as well.
0: Well, that's true, particularly on social media, which I'm on all various platforms. In fact, I even got a comment last Tuesday? Because I post pretty much daily on Facebook, for example, and sometimes I'm included in the photo, but I'm not laughing, I'm not smiling, and somebody made a comment, "Are you sad, John?" And so you get these impressions or perceptions that people judge on, not the actual story behind who you are. And I'm wondering how much perception have you discovered than truth in your research? Did you have any sort of level of perception?
1: Yeah, we use this, again, sorry, the big word, the circumplex model. We're using it to understand what police are experiencing, particularly later in their careers when they reflect on traumatic experiences. So most police go through really hard aspects of their job.
0: Sure.
1: But a lot of them still rock up every day and say it's the best job they've ever had, despite really hard things. And it's not that they're mad in their head, it's that they have really mixed feelings about their work. Of course, it's horrible to go to a car crash with someone injured. Mm. You know, that's horrible. And there's no way to overcome that. Our body has natural emotions. But alongside that comes other emotions like I'm helping make my community a better place. You know, I'm being a kind voice for a person on their very worst day of their entire life. And these things help our police particularly, but our public servants get through hard and complex times. And again, there's no facial expression that can cover the range of emotions that a person feels at such times. And we wanted to acknowledge that in our research and try and help public sector leaders know that they're not just leading productive robot units doing this and that, that they're leading humans, complex humans with lots of feelings for everything that they do.
0: Yeah. Well, Ben, it's been a very interesting discussion. Thank you. And I hope that, I'm sure that you'll dig deeper and come up with more research to help maybe government departments to review their current practices, or even businesses out there to review their practices and to improve on their staff, at least work on their staff to get more, they're more motivated, for example, and to enjoy their job. So thank you for giving us that insight of the research that you're doing, and well done.
1: Good on you, John. Have a great day, and hi to all the listeners out there.
0: Yeah, and thanks for the compliment that you love community radio.
1: Indeed, love it.
0: Good on you, Ben. Take care.
1: Yeah.
0: All right, bye.
1: Yeah.
0: That was Professor Ben Farr Wharton. It's got a hyphen between Farr and Wharton. And he's an Australian academic specialising in workforce strategy, employee wellbeing, public sector management and organisational behaviour. He works at the ECU, that's the Edith Cowan University. He's a professor and a professor of workforce strategy. And he's also an associate dean of management in the School of Business and Law at the Edith Cowan University in Western Australia. And finally, he's also the Deputy Director of ECU's Mental Awareness, Respect and Safety Centre. Obviously, a man of expertise. So that's why I loved getting these people on the show, because they know what they're talking about. All right, let's got some announcements which I'll be featuring right now. And if you've got any comments, do you want to share on text line? Text line 04971 02000. Again, that number 04971 02000. Love to get text messages. Bye.
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0: Hey, you. Yeah, you. 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So go and visit it. Go on. I'm talking to you. Yeah, you, Steve.
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Two guitarists there, Ronnie Earl and Duke Revillard, and a track called What Have I Done Wrong? What have I done wrong? Probably a lot. I don't know. Good blues music. It's a great album, these two, Ronnie Earl and Duke Revillard. Someone told me that they, in the early days, they backed Elvis Presley. Don't know if that's true or not. Never really follow it up. Maybe that you out there might know that. You can correct me wrong or correct me right if you like. 04971 02000. You may have some further information about those two guitarists, Ronnie Earl and Duke Rebellard. Yeah, as you're listening to the John Wick Show, going right to 5 o'clock this afternoon. We got Norman Weekly. He just came in the building and setting himself up for the next show at 5 o'clock. Sounds from In Between. Got lots of vinyl records I saw in his hand. So, yeah, that'll be interesting. Very interesting. And, it was interesting talking to John Cutarello, talking about the topic of gratitude, and then we're talking about Dr. Ben Farr-Wharton, professor, talking about workplace, you know, satisfaction or motivation, etc. It's very complex in these sort of issues, because everyone deals with things that, you know, in their own way. They may have a lot of issues in their past that reflect what they do now and how they do it and why they do it. So it's interesting. I was looking at, since I teach Bible studies on a Saturday, I was looking at a definition of what the Bible says about gratitude. And the Bible strongly emphasizes gratitude, or even thankfulness, if you like, as a core attitude for believers. It portrays it as an expression of faith, a response to God's goodness and grace, a way to combat anxiety or discontent, and part of God's will for his people. And gratitude is often directed towards God. Obviously, faith believers do that. And also extends to how we

more than polite words. It's a heart posture, if you like, that acknowledges God's sovereignty, provision and grace. And when you delve into the ancient scriptures of the Old Testament, it often appears that, like the book of Psalms, for example, and worship, that is, you know, sacrifices for Thanksgiving. In the New Testament, it's strongly connected to Christ, obviously, and believers give thanks through Jesus and because of what he has done. So there's a lot to take on if you're a Christian folk out there and you study the Bible and you reflect what's in the Bible. And it deals with issues like gratitude or thankfulness. So we all deal with it in our own way. Obviously, you know, John Cotterella, I think he leans more towards the Buddhist faith and Buddhist way, even though he makes comments about God. And professors, really, they don't really talk about God in the universities much. I guess. If you've got any comment, of course, you know, 0497102000. Let's play some more music. Why not? Leading up to 5 o'clock this afternoon. Got another track here. Andy Cowan. Andy Cowan is an Australian artist. Some people may know of him. And in his early days, I got early magazines, music magazines of Go Set. Who remembers that magazine, Go Set? I think it was published for almost, maybe 20 years. And I think I got a big stack of them at home. But when you go through the early issues of Go Set, say the early 70s, there was a band called Matter Lake, some people may remember that band. And, well, Andy Cowan was in that band in his early years. And when you see photos of him back in those years, he's got one massive set of hair just springing out everywhere, as rock artists sometimes do in that period of time. And, of course, when you see him now, and he's probably in his 70s, late 60s, probably 70, and he's one of as one of the most professional artists around, and such a class act he is. So we're going to feature a track of Andy Cowan, and this is a track called The River's Song.

0: I'll be coming home soon with the river's song.
1: A very soulful voice there of Annie Cowan, the River's Song. Listening 3MDR. Now, I just want to give a shout out to those people who support the program, the John Weeks Show. Big thanks to the Southern Migrant and Refugee Centre in Dandenong. Thank you guys for subscribing to 3MDR and nominating the show. Who else? Another group called the Tacoma Uniting Church in Tacoma. Makes sense, doesn't it? And they took out a community group subscription, and they and the show got nominated, so thank you guys. Also, big thanks to John from Fernie Creek. John, if you're listening, he's been listening to 3MDR for many, many, many years, so he nominated the show. I got a cough, hang on a sec. Oh, that's much better. And Cathy from Selby. And she's a great photographer. Just type in Cathy Thomas anywhere on social media, K-A-T-H-I-E, not Y, and you'll find all her work all scattered around social media for her photography. And thank you, Cathy, for supporting this show. We got Ron Harmer, who's a lifetime member. And he also got nominated this show. So there's a few people. So thank you, guys. If you want to subscribe to 3MDR, simply go to 3MDR.com and look at the subscription set up there. And you can sort of, you could be a group, could be an individual, could be a student, could be someone in the entertainment scene. That we got little packages there for each one of you. So you can help us and we can help you. Pretty much a good deal, win-win situation. And when you do that, you nominate a show. So I recommend this one. of course I would. I recommend the John Weeks Show, so do that if you wouldn't mind. That'd be great. And I'll give you a shout-out every week on the show. All right, let's continue with the music. An artist by the name of the J.W. Well, a band called the J.W. Jones Blues Band. I'm pretty sure they hail from Canada, but they got a great bluesy, rocky sound.

Oh, there you go. The track's called Standing in Line. Standing in Line. You could be listening to the show, you know, with your headphones on, standing in line at the supermarket. Poor you. Or you could be in your car and that's massive traffic in front of you and you're in the car listening to the show. Well done for starters. I hope the show would relieve your stress of being in a congested traffic. Maybe not. I don't know. Anyway, now if people want to follow me on social media, I'm John Weeks, because it's a John Weeks show, just sort of share that. And I'm on social media. And you can follow me on a few sites. I'm on Facebook, which if you type in John Weeks Photography or John Weeks Traveller, you'll find me there because I post regularly each, pretty much posting every day, almost one posting or two. And I put my work up there as well as promoting the show and who's coming on the show and that sort of thing. So go to Facebook, John Weeks Photography. I'm also on X, which is an interesting animal, social media. I get a lot of the news from there because a lot of news services put their news through X. That's Elon Musk's old Twitter, formerly Twitter. And I get a lot of news from there. I don't read newspapers. And so, yeah, check that out. I'm under John Weeks Show. If you type in that, you'll see postings from me as well. I'm on Instagram. And if you type in search on John Weeks Traveller, you'll find me there. Also, I've got an official website for this radio show. It's a bit of a long-winded title, which is, where is my website address? It's... Okay, I don't have it in front of me. I'll share it next week. Share it next week, folks. I'm just looking at the clock at the moment, so I'm very conscious of that. So I'm going to feature another track. Why not? Before the show finishes. And, oh, by the way, text message. I better check them. Let me have open this. Oh, okay, good one. Kay, thank you, Kay. Hi, John. You have lots of subscribers. Okay, thank you. Enjoying the show, Kay. I would say that's Kay, the presenter who, with Sonia, does the Hills of Live show between 12 to 1. Did I get that right? Yes. And they put a weekly show and they put all the news that's happening around the town and beyond, around the Dandenongs, but beyond. And it's a very, very informative show. So if you're trying to work out what to do, where to go, places to see, people to meet, music to hear, tune in to that show. You'll find so many options. And we're promoting a little bit on the Hills Belgrave Lantern Parade Festival, which is on this weekend, or this 20th Saturday. Love to go, except I got a busy life like Kay does, from what I understand. I'm going with a group of people, photographers, going to a bird's land area, not Belgrave one, but a wetlands area, because I'm mixing with birders. They love the birds. I like taking photos of birds, but I struggle to find their names. But it's going to be, that's about 3 o'clock, so I'll be having fun with them. In the meantime, let's hear this track I got lined up. You can see I'm padding the show. The button's not working. Here it is. Okay, this is a track called Where Love Goes. This is a band or artist by the name of Mickey Hart.

Oh, that was Mickey Hart and a track called Where Love Goes. Or actually, yeah, Where It Goes. That's a good question, isn't it? Where does it go? Hopefully it doesn't just land up nowhere. That's today's program of the John Weeks Show. And thank you for those people who stayed for the 2 hours. Well done. Get a golden stamp on your hand of an elephant or something just to say, hey, thank you. There you go. I'm expressing gratitude. Expressing gratitude. And thank you for the text messages as well. And next week, I have no idea what's on the next week. I've got about 16 opportunities to interview people. And I've just got to juggle it and see where each one leads and how it may complement or maybe entirely different. I was going to interview RSCV today, talking about their new vans they've got that will help people stranded, particularly with people who've got electric vehicles and where they are able to charge the vehicle up. Well, RSCV are now trialing and experimenting these new vans to help people out and see where it leads and see where there's a benefit or not. Unfortunately, I got a text message this morning saying they couldn't do the interview. I'm wondering whether maybe ABC or somebody snapped them up and they disregarded me. Okay, that's paranoid. But yeah, we'll try it again maybe next week after. We'll see how it goes. In the meantime, I've got to get out of here. Next program, Sound from In Between with Norman Weekly. And it's been good to get back on air after a week of holidaying, because I'm noticing my voice was very husky to begin with on this show. It's getting a little better now. Got to go. Catch you next week on 3MDR 97.1. I'm John Weeks.

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0: 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Nisi Smith and Stuart Kohinga, Miss Scartonic, Tony J. King, Conqueror Root and Deep Steve are performing in the Blue Hills Hall, along with 3MDR presenters spinning the wax between the sets. 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
1: Well, there you go. And I started off there with All Right by Deep Steve. And also, Deep Steve was backing that Sunday Sounds, Upway Sounds, which is on the 27th of June. This the end of this week, we have the Lantern Parade, because it's winter solstice. And, you know, there was a bit more on the All Right. I think it got cut short. So, you know, we'll see. 3MDR 97.1.
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1: See, I just said that, Reverend Stu. You can catch him at midday on Sundays with his unholy gospel show. You're on 3MDR 97.1. Yeah, disco.

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1: All right, you heard Watoto Nyara by Slim Ali and the famous Hoodie Boys. Before that, you heard River of Snakes, who Deep Steve played with at Mel and Andy's 50th gala. Mel and Andy, if you don't know, are the people who book the Belgrave Hotel. And that was River of Snakes, In That Light. Excellent three-piece. And before that, Window Shopping.
2: That's right.
1: Window Shopping. That's right. Off the Disco Tech, T-E-C-H. And it's just the Magic Disco Machine. I think it's one of those albums. Came out on EMI. And there's a few repetitive names in here. But, so what, Window Shopping, C. Drayton, Pam Sawyer, T. Smith, arranged by Dave Bloomberg, produced by Hal Davis. There you go, Trainspotters. Excellent cover. Cheap artwork. Fantastic.
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3: You just heard Ultra Funk with Kung Fu Man. Before that, off the Disco Tech, Jumbo Sam. Excellent. Oh, yes, we ended up, yes. And we started off with Black and Gold from River of Snakes. It's interesting, the Ultra Funk Kung Fu Man, AI, they must, yeah. AI says it's the Angry Birds Funk Ultra Slowed by SHX4. So, you're going to be creative, people. Keep it to yourself, because AI is going to pinch it. And Raucus has got a song out called FAI. If you wish to give us a call, SMS in, texting, can't call, lose my track. SMS in to 04971 02000. 3MDR. I think I'm going to have another song from Funk Party. And this is the Magnificent Movers with Follow the Wind, Part 1. Ooh, yeah.

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1: 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AI said something else, something like the shit, T-H-A. Before that, Let's Jam, Bobby Williams. And preceding that was Follow the Wind, Part 1, The Midnight Movers. 3MDR, you know where you are. 97.1 FM.

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1: Elliot, it's going to be 19 with showers tomorrow. It's a nice, warm, fuzzy way of getting into a Tuesday morning, the Imaginary Friend Show. You just heard then. Control Tower reprise. And before that, let's go back to day one.
2: Okay.
1: Day one. All right, there's still much more of funk party going on. And Mr. Brown, I think. Ooh. Yeah, Mr. Brown. 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

0: Hey, let's get out of here.
1: Okay, pull over.
0: Yeah, cool.
1: All right, up against the wall.
2: Disrespect.
1: Up against the wall, I said. 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
4: 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I can only hope that this sentence, as harsh as it may seem or sound, does grant you all the opportunities of rehabilitation and serve as a deterrent to others who may feel that they can violate the laws of the world.
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0: bang, I must have been crazy. 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
1: Disrespect.
0: 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If only I could do it all over again.

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1: That's right.
2: That's right. All right.
1: That's the end of Funk Party. Lots of A's, lots of R's. That was Brothers on the Slide by Siamande. It's from their album Promised Heights. For that, Cookie Man, Part 1 by the Spunky Onion. Excellent name. Disrespect can wreck the Escorts. And African Music Machine at the start there with Mr. Brown. Three MDR. You can still text in 04971 02000.
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0: Waxoid. Another excellent show of diverse brain work and musical enjoyment. 3MDR 97.1. Revisiting this one. This is part 3.

There you go. That was part four, that little one. So that was part three and part four, remixes of The Look of Love by ABC. Hope I didn't give you PTSD by playing that. It's driving me nuts. 3MDR 97.1. Some tunes never fade. And that's nothing to do with taste. 3MDR 97.1. Yeah.

0: There you go. That was Isaac Hayes, Walk On By, all 12 minutes and 9 seconds. Opus. 3MDR 97.1, you're on the sounds from in between. You can SMS in if you wish, 0497102000. Just sit back and enjoy, as you have been.
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0: Didn't want to steal Elliot's wind. Maybe we can talk about the oncoming El Nino since this is winter. Wednesday, it's going to be 21 with showers. I'm glad you're enjoying the funky sounds. It's quite lovely. Zoopadoo, hello, it's me, Norman. 3MDR 97.1 on the sounds from in between. And if you feel inclined, like 829, you can text in on 0497102000. 20 minutes to go before Dr. Watson bring down some birds. This week it's an exotic chook. I don't know. 3MDR. Well, I wonder if it's a hoopoe. I like hoopoes. Yes, they do exist. 3MDR. I think we're going to go back to Isaac Hayes on his Hot Buttered Soul album.

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0: Indeed. 3MDR, that was, so we just listened to that huge piece. I got a huge name, hyperbolic syllabic sequestrally mystic. Whew. Isaac Hayes. One of the two tracks on side one of Hot Buttered Soul. Doctor's in the house.
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0: Now, I was looking, because I help out, I do whiteboards here at the station, and it's the Belgrave Lantern Festival this weekend, and it's the Lantern Parade this Saturday, and it says Saturday 21st of June on its F-book postings, but Saturday's the 20th, so I'll just amend the whiteboard and it'll be okay. But yeah, everybody should get down. It's always a wild night. Rug up, even you're watching or walking up and down the street with your lantern. It's fairly casual. It's a nice gathering. Excellent for the local businesses. Belgrave Lantern Parade. Isn't that good? So yes, this Saturday, the 20th of June. I thought it was a bit odd.
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0: All right, the Isley Brothers. I'm going to play the, it's part one and part two. I might only get part one in. Of Ain't I Been Good to You. Hopefully it's a good one. Otherwise, there'll be a quick changeover. 3MDR.

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3MDR would like to start today's live shows by acknowledging the traditional custodians of the land from which we operate. The 3MDR studio and its broadcast zone are located on land stolen from the Wurundjeri and Bunurong people of the Kulin Nation. We pay our respects to elders past and present and acknowledge that sovereignty over these lands was never ceded.

Good evening and welcome to another episode of Bring Down the Birds. This is Dr. Watson. It is almost 4 minutes past 7 o'clock in 2 seconds. One. Now, 4 minutes past 7 o'clock, and I will be with you until 8 p.m. tonight. Thank you, Norman Weekly, for 2 hours of the hours of in between, the sounds from in between. And coming up after Bring Down the Birds at 8 p.m, we have got Sell with Tight Pants from 8 till 9, and then Con with Off the Map from 9 till 10. That's what's happening on a Monday night here at 3MDR. I'll be talking about a bird of the week, and tonight's one is a great one. Some people love them, some people get a bit annoyed by them. I love them, but they're not in this area that I inhabit, so I've got nothing to be annoyed with them about. I'm going to play a track. My third track that I play tonight will be one of your clues, because, and maybe I won't say what the name of the song is. It's just a little instrumental, but it's it refers in a fashion to tonight's bird of the week. And I don't want to give too many more clues, except that I'm pretty sure most of you won't be able to pick the bird from the track that I play. It's a little obscure, maybe not so well known, so I better give you a clue. This bird has got it's got a couple of bright colours on it. It's also got some black. It's got black, it's got some bright yellow, it's got some red on it. And maybe that's all I'm going to say at this stage, and it's not from down here in Victoria. If you get one in Victoria, it's probably an escapee from a wildlife place. They're not from around here, that's all I'm saying. So we're going to start off with some music. We're going to start with some oldies, beginning with Bill Withers. You're on 3MDR, Bring Down the Birds.

What we're talking about is late night and early morning low clouds. With a chance of fall, chance of showers into the afternoon, with variable high cloudiness and gusty winds. Gusty winds at times around the corner of Sunset and Alvarado. Yeah, I know, things are tough all over. When the thunderstorms start increasing over the southeast and south central portions of my apartment, I get upset. And a line of thunderstorms was developing in the early morning hours ahead of a slow-moving cold front. Cold-blooded. With tornado watches issued shortly before noon Sunday for the areas including the western region of my mental health and the northern portion of my ability to deal rationally with my disconcerted, precarious emotional situation. It's cold out there. Colder than a ticket taker's smile at the Ivor Theater on Saturday night. Flash flood watches cover the southern portion of my disposition. Yeah. But there was no severe weather well into the afternoon, except for kind of a lone gust wind.

baby. Put the vice grips on my mental health. Well, the extended outlook for an indefinite period of time until you come back to me, baby. It's high tonight, low tomorrow, and precipitation is expected.

We were just listening to a track composed by Bob Dylan. The name of the track is a clue for tonight's Bird of the Week. So I'm not going to give you the name of the track. I will tell you that it's off an album that he did quite a few years ago as a soundtrack for a motion picture. So you can do your own detective work and look up. Look up an album that he did a soundtrack and check out the names of the tracks, and that will help you with tonight's Bird of the Week. But I've had some great guesses, two of which are correct. But what I can say is that, Vern, it is not the glossy black cockatoo, and it is also, George, not the coal. It's not the common coal, the coel. But Biff, you are correct. Minor detail incorrect, but pretty much correct. And the person whose number ends in 760, also correct. And Goonie Bird, incorrect. It's not a red-tailed black. But good guesses. I did say it had black, it had yellow, has bright yellow, and some bright red on it. So you got a little bit more time to guess. You got time to look up Bob Dylan albums, check out track names for your little clue. In the meantime, I'm going to jump onto another track. And you'll know this one. This is good old Australian band Chain with Black and Blue. You're on 3MDR 97.1 FM. Bring down the birds.

0: CW Stone King, Mama Got the Blues, from the album Gone Boogaloo. Before that we had the Stompin' Ramblers with a track called Kickin' Stones. It was on their album that they brought out last year, of the same name, Kickin' Stones. And at the start of that bracket we had Chain with Black and Blue. Hello to Sir John Quarian, Half Man, Half Bird. I should have recognised your number because you are one of tonight's winners with your guess of the brush turkey. And Biff, you've suggested bush turkey. I'm going to accept that. Australian brush turkey is its official name, but also known as scrub turkeys, bush turkeys. So, two winners tonight. You can bathe in the glory, both of you, of guessing tonight's bird of the week, the Australian bush turkey. Brush turkey. Bush turkey's okay, but brush turkey is the official name. That's the real name. Well, no, the real name is its scientific name. But we'll talk about more of that in a little bit. We've just got to listen to some quick little messages first. And also, just want to remind you, I know Norman Weekly did, but I'm going to remind you as well that the Belgrave Lantern Parade is on this Saturday, the 20th of June, from 5 till 8 p.m. in Belgrave Main Street. Hopefully it's just one of those perfect winter nights where it might be a little bit cold, you just rug up, but not raining. Let's hope so. Let's have just a few little messages, then we'll get into Bird of the Week.
1: 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And Friday the 26th, it's Phil Jamieson. 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
0: Okay, tonight's bird of the week, the Australian brush turkey. And yes, Vern, I was a little disappointed you didn't get tonight's bird. Thought that would be an easy one for you, living in Queensland, land of the brush turkey. So, belonging to the Galliform family, Galliform order, which is all your turkeys and quail, peafowl, jungle fowl, all the things that look like fowl. And then Australian brush turkey is then in the family Megapodidae or Megapodidae, however you would like to pronounce it. And in Australia, we've got three megapods, We've got the Australian brush turkey, we've got the orange-footed scrub fowl, and we've got the mallee fowl. And they have something in common, which is they are mound builders. So we'll get into that in a little bit. But this brush turkey, good-looking bird, I say. Some people don't like the look of them, I think. That'd be people who don't like birds with bald, sort of vulture-like heads. But I kind of like that look, kind of like ibis. Ibis have got that same look, haven't they? Different beak, but the bald, gnarly bald head. So the Australian brush turkey's got mostly just a black body, black feathers, and then a bare reddish head, bright yellow throat wattle, and an interesting kind of flattened tail. It's flattened.

So we don't unfortunately get them in Victoria. They are along eastern Australia from Cape York Peninsula, Queensland, and then south to the northern suburbs of Sydney and the Illawarra region of New South Wales. And they generally like hanging out in sort of rainforest and wet sclerophyll forest, but they will move around a little bit and be in drier areas as well. Up in the northern parts of its range, they are common at higher altitudes, but they will move to the lowland areas in winter, in the winter months, and then in the southern parts of their range, you'll get them in the mountains and in the lowland regions. And one of the reasons why some people might find them annoying, and Vern, I'm interested to know if you get annoyed with the one in your backyard or not, is that they do a lot of scratching. Got very strong feet. They are important in the forest in that they're raking the leaf litter and breaking down old rotting vegetation and pulling apart logs and things with their feet because they're looking for seeds and insects and anything that's fallen onto the forest floor is fair game for them. But they're helping turn over the vegetation and helping to create the wonderful mulch that's on the bottom of the forest floor, and they're all part of the cycle. But most of their food's obtained from the ground. So generally spending most of their time on the ground. They can fly, but they're pretty clumsy flyers. They will go up to roost. They will sometimes feed on fruit up in the tree branches, but most of their foraging is down on the ground. And the best bit about them is, not the best bit, I should say, one of the interesting things is their breeding cycle, the breeding season. So I mentioned that they're mound builders. The reason they build a mound is to incubate their eggs. So the female actually doesn't do anything apart from lay the eggs. But it's the male who builds generally just one large single mound, and it'll be made up of just organic matter that he's raked up into a giant pile. The pile can be about four metres in diameter, something like a metre or a bit more in height. So huge pile. And then the female will come and lay her eggs in the mound, and it's usually not just one female. You'll get several females using the mound of one particular male. So you can end up with up to 50 eggs hidden in the mound that one male is looking after. And the females lay an egg about every 3 to 5 days. So one single female can lay about 15 or more eggs in a season. And then when you add in two or three more females, you start getting a lot of eggs in one mound. And because they're in a giant compost pile, if you've ever composted at home, you know that a compost pile produces heat, so it's a wonderful place to incubate eggs. And the male brush turkey's job is to maintain that temperature at the ideal temperature, so he's looking to keep it between 33 and 38 degrees Celsius in the mound. And they use their bill to actually check the heat. So they keep scratching around, and then they'll put their bill in the, stuff it into the mound, and they can detect whether it's a good temperature or not for incubating eggs. And so they will then constantly be scratching litter off the pile or mounding more up if it needs more temperature. So they're constantly adjusting it so that the eggs are at the perfect temperature for incubation.

0: And it takes about 49 days for an egg to be incubated in the mound before they start hatching. It's a very dangerous period, both before they hatch and also as the chicks are hatching, because there are predators such as goannas and certainly probably foxes as well that will try and prey on either eggs or chicks if they know that there's something going on at the mound. So if it is successfully incubated, the chicks will then, once they hatch, they burrow out of the mound themselves and essentially left to fend for themselves. So they are super independent chicks. They hatch fully feathered and they're able to walk and look after themselves, and they can apparently fly after just a few hours from hatching. Not that these birds are amazing flyers, but probably assists if you've got to get away quickly. You can sort of flutter, use a bit of wing boost if something's after you, because yeah, that's when it's super dangerous for these birds, because the little chickies just have to hatch and get going. So that's our amazing Australian brush turkey. We've got to hear the call. Let's have a listen. Here he is.
1: Australian brush turkey.

Okay, that could be my favourite call of all time. So melodious. That was our Australian brush turkey. Its scientific name is Alectura lathami, belonging to the family Megapodiidae. It's a megapod, big feet, as is the orange-footed scrub fowl and the mallee fowl. Maybe I'll have to knock off the other two megapods next week and the week after. They're very cool birds. You're on 3MDR 97.1 FM. Bring down the birds. And Vern, that is very cool that you do see the chicks. I wonder if they, how many survive. Ah, and he turns over your compost heap. It'd be kind of cool. It's useful in the garden. I could imagine if you had neatly mulched beds, having an Australian brush turkey around could be a little annoying. But if you have a pretty natural type of garden and you don't mind something just turning the compost over for you, that'd be useful and handy. Here is a track called Mean Old World. It is a mean old world when you're a little brush turkey chick. You've just hatched and there might be a predator waiting for you.

with a voice like that. It can only be Jeff Buckley, can't it? That was Satisfied Mind from his album released after his death, Sketches for My Sweetheart the Drunk. It was released in 98. And before that we had Derek and the Dominoes, Mean Old World from Eric Clapton Blues compilation album that came out in 99. It's time for me to get out of here. I want to say a quick thank you to people on the text line. Congratulations to Sir John Quarian, half man, half bird, and to Biff for guessing tonight's bird of the week, the Australian brush turkey. Thank you to subscribers to Bring Down the Birds, Bill Lovebird over in the UK, Chunky Cocky, Damien in Murrumbina, and Pete from Cooey Rup, who are best friends for life at 3MDR. Thank you also to Sir John Quarian, half man, half bird, Zoe the farm dog, Carol in Badger Creek. Thank you, Biff. Congratulations again. Mike in Lilydale, Dave in Altona, Leanne in Brunswick West, formerly in Brunswick West, now in Chewton. Millie the Cavoodle, Tony in Springvale, Vern in Queensland, who has an Australian brush turkey in his backyard, but sadly failed to guess the bird tonight. Never mind. Thank you also to Mr. Two Wingclaws and Judith in Moorabbark. Stay tuned for Sell With Tight Pants coming up next at 8 o'clock from 8 till 9, and then 9 till 10 we've got Con with Off The Map. You've been listening to Bring Down The Birds. Have a lovely evening.

0: One of the things that mattered most to me as a parent was that the Forge Institute wasn't a top-down program. Young people actually help shape what happens here. The workshops, the focus, what comes next. Their voices matter. Not as a tick box, but as an integral, formative part of how the space evolves. It means that programs stay relevant. It means young people feel ownership. And it means that they're more engaged because they've had a say. The Forge isn't about telling young people who to be. It's about listening and building something alongside them. Head to theforgeinstitute.au online or search for us on socials for more info.
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4: 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I'm Tash. 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
5: It's called tight pants, right? 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

Hello, good evening, and welcome to Tight Pants here on 3MDR 97.1 FM with me, Sal, for the next hour, taking us into the rest of Monday night. A big thank you to Dr. Watson for Bring Down the Birds, back next week with more education. And of course, following on from me this evening will be Con with Off the Map at 9 o'clock. So a bit more tunage to get you through Monday night. Do stick around. Do send us a text in if you've got any juicy information about anything that you'd like us to talk about. 0497102000 is the text line. Looking for gigs, people. Always looking for gigs, excuse me. But I would like to acknowledge that we are broadcasting live on the stolen lands of the Wurundjeri and the Barong people of the Eastern Kulin Nation, and that it always was and it always will be Aboriginal land. Today, what are we at? 142 Tight Pants shows. I skipped a minute last week. I was way off in the Ballarat region seeing bands and did not quite make it back. I definitely intended to, but sorry, I didn't make it back to the airwaves in time for Tight Pants last week. So I've got a cracker of a show tonight, I think. I've got a couple of new tracks from Sweeping Promises, some Eddie Current. I've got a track off the album For the Month by Guided by Voices, a real rocking one, actually. It's pretty good. So stick around for that. And yeah, we're going to crank on. I'm going to get us right into it tonight on Tight Pants with the brand new track from Sweeping Promises out of Kansas. This one is called Shooting Shadows, and it is most excellent. Please do stay tuned.

any current suppression ring there with Hard to Be Moved, that is out on their latest release in light of recent events, which just came out, I think, the end of May this year, and it is cracking. It is, I can't remember who I was talking to a couple of weeks ago, and they're like, no, Eddie Current, what are they even doing these days? And I was like, oh, they've literally just popped out an album. What aren't they doing these days? Get around it if you have not yet. It is great. In the middle there, we had a bit of Straight Arrows with a track called Fast Product off the album Surface World. They are a Sydney-based awesome rock and roll band. And we started off tonight's show with The Sweeping Promises, and Shooting Shadows is the name of that track. I'm digging it. She's all screamy in that song, Lyra, and I'm here for it. The album is called You Say I Romanticize, and it will be due for release in August. So this is the first track off this album to be released a bit later in the year. Although that's going to be here in 5 minutes, you know that, right? It'll be August before we know it. That's all right. We'll keep rolling. I was just looking at the wonderful whiteboard in this studio, and it's already telling me that the Belgrave Lantern Parade is this Saturday. So yeah, we are at the 20th of June, 5 till 8 p.m., Belgrave Main Street, the Belgrave Lantern Parade. I'm sure you all know what that is. If you do not, it is a wonderful, wonderful event where they shut down the main street of Belgrave, and a lot of people, I don't even want to say a number because it'll be wrong. If anyone knows, let me know. It's a lot of people walk down Main Street with lanterns and that they've made and bought, and it's just magic, magical community event. So if nighttime and lanterns are your thing, get along to that one on Saturday. Very cool. I'm going to go a little bit heavier now here on Tight Pants. I've got a bit of the Maggie Pills. This one is called Heart's Enduring Lingering Loss, and it's off the album of the same name. Hope you enjoy it.

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5: 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Get it right, Sal. Tight Pants show sponsor. What do we have? We had before that bracket. I went a little heavier for the vibe. Hope you enjoyed it. We had a bit of Mastodon with Colony of Birchmen. That was off their first album, Blood Mountain, from 2006. Love me a bit of heavy sounding sort of southern rock vibes, which Brent Hinds definitely brings. He was a he learned how to play the banjo apparently, and that's what gave his guitaring, that's not a technical term, the vibe that it has, which is definitely more that southern rock groove style in the heaviness, which is cool. We did start off with a bit of the Maggie Pills. Heart's Enduring Lingering Loss was the track off the album of the same name, which they popped out last year. And we also squeezed in a bit of Tench with Life in a Cage off Mind Bait, which came out last year as well. And they are gigging around, as are the Maggie Pills. Definitely two bands worth getting out there to see if that sparked your interest or grabbed your ears. I'm going to play the track off the new Guided by Voices album now. It is the album is called Crawl Space of the Pantheon, and it was released on the 29th of May. I still can't get a clear resolution to whether or not it is their 44th or 45th studio album. Everywhere I look, it gives me a different story. Anyway, it's good. And as I did mention a couple of weeks back, Guided by Voices are categorized as indie rock, alternative rock, or lo-fi. They originally formed in 1983. In Dayton, Ohio, and yeah, over the years they've had more than 50 musicians contribute to the band, but this is the current iteration, and this song is called Dagon's Plunger. It is good. Have a good listen to this one. I'll be back after this. You're on Tight Pants.

You're here on Tight Pants with me, Sal, on 3MDR 97.1 FM this evening. Gone on a bit of a journey. I hope you've enjoyed it. We've gone quite heavy tonight, starting off with some Guided By Voices and their track Dagon's Plunger off Crawl Space of the Pantheon, which is my album of the month here for June on Tight Pants. And we went into some Helmet there with Unsung off their album Meantime from 1992. Dropped in a little bit of La Familia there, who I thought were gone forever, but apparently they're back and stronger than ever with Beth leading the charge. Pretty on the Inside was the track. The album Alphabet Mafia has just dropped very, very recently, so it's fresh. Get around it if you can. I'm sure they will be playing all over the place. But that's pretty exciting because, yeah, was quite shocked when that announcement was made. Following on from La Familia, there was No Sentiment by Cloud Nothings off their album Attack on Memory from 2012. Little ways back now. Do love that track. It's a slow burn. Bit of a groover though. I did want to mention a wonderful human that I know, Brett Campbell, has got some work in a photography group exhibition called Noticed. And I wanted to say that it's, you know, it's about all these little moments that you don't know and people just have caught. And I'm guessing that's the vibe. But it is on at a gallery called Loved Ones Gallery in Collingwood on Robert Street until the 19th of June, which is Friday, I believe. So if you can, get along. It's a photography group exhibition called Noticed, and there's some very cool imagery around it. I'm going to hopefully have a chat with Brett in a couple of weeks about photography in general. But check it out if you can. The other thing I wanted to say was, hopefully you all listened into Sweet Nothing live in the parlor on Saturday, June the 13th. That was a bloody excellent set from all aspects, and a really cool thing that we're able to do here on this radio station is engage people with live-to-air gigs, you know. We did have an audience, and the tunes are all in our 3MDR tune collection, which is awesome. I'm going to take us out with, I've got time for one more. I'm going to play you a little track by Slag Queens, and I'll be back after this. This one is called Dogs.

with me, Sal, and Tight Pants, playing the last couple of tracks before Con takes over with Off the Map tonight. That was Slag Queens with Dogs. Bloody great track, that one. Get around that if you can. It was off their album Favours from 2022. Didn't realise that was so old. Anyway, all good. I was going to play you a really nice Blake Scott track to go out, but it's too long. I've got not enough time, and that happens to me often. Either I talk too much or I try and squeeze too many tracks in. I never know what it is that's happening. But I do want to say a big thank you to all my subscribers: Joe, Kayla, Samantha, Stephen, Ben, Tamara, The Coffins, The Postman, Beth Seymour and The Lizzies, Chris, Fishleg, Hearts and Rockets, Infraghosts, Kenno, Margaret, Michelle, Nah, Primary High, Rachel, The Spoof Maggots, The Arrows of Desire, Plaster of Paris, Lost Canoe, The Voodoo Dudes, Freud and the Family Solution, and Franny and Fam. I am working on hopefully having a live to air this year as well, so do keep your ears peeled for that. I will, of course, let you know well in advance, but it is a good fun thing to be able to put on your show when it's going live to air. So, in the works, people. That's all you need to know right now. Do always send in your gigs too if you want me to shout them out wherever you're playing in Melbourne town or in the hills. If you're doing that, let us know. We want to talk about it. I do try and keep my eyes out there, always looking for what's coming up, but I always miss things. It's inevitable. And that's all right. I'm going to play one last track tonight. One last track. It's always so hard. Ooh, I'm going to play a track called Give Me More or Gimme More by a band called Beef, which is delightful. This track is, it is delightful. It's a great track. It's off an album called Beef. It came out in 2023 and, yeah, it's quite groovy. I'll chat to you next week. Ciao for now.

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1: Tune in to You Never Can Tell with me, Christina the Astonishing, on Tuesday mornings from 9 to 11. I'm a mixed bag when it comes to music, rock, folk, classical, blues, world music and big band sounds, so you never can tell what's coming next. 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

summer season. Good evening and welcome to another edition of Off the Map. My name's Con. Thank you to Sal for another amazing tight pants. Always fun to listen to on the way in. I must excuse my slightly croaky voice, but sounds great on radio. If you're new to the program, the aim of the program is to present rare archival recordings. So starting tonight's program, taken from a collection called Piraeus Heavy Hitters from 1934 to 1946. And this is Ephratios Bayounzis here on Off the Map.

Welcome back to Off the Map. We're listening to a song called Bakmior Cheshmi Siya, and that's by the artist Hamiyet Yuches, taken from a compilation from Ethnic Recordings from 1925 to 1948. And it was a compilation that was put together by a gentleman called Pat Cole. So once again, that artist was Bakmior Cheshmi Siya, and there was obviously a Turkish recording. You are listening to Off the Map, and now we're going to play a song by an artist called Michalis Yenistaris, and it's called, the English translation is, "What I Showed Up, It Showed I Was a Munga," taken from 1934.

Welcome back to Off the Map. We're listening there to an artist called Pangur, and it's a title of a song called Ida Bagus Aku Garabuan, which is from 1928 Balinese recording. Prior to that, we're listening to the king of the Ukrainian fiddle called Paulo Humenik, and the song was called Sobi Kozak. I came across another recording from Bali from 1928, and this song is called Gending Longor. 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This program is on every Monday from 9 to 10, and its purpose is to present rare archival recordings from around the world. Hope you're having a lovely night, and my name's Con. And if you are inclined to send through a text, 0497 102 000, that's 0497 102 000 here on Off the Map.

It's a gorgeous recording there by the artist called Saka Amalur. And that was the actual name of the title, Saka Amalur. And it's by the artist Kekere Tiamugu. And prior to that was Gong Bergun from 1928, another Balinese recording from 1928. You are listening to Off the Map here on 3MBR. And in the background there, we're just about to hear a track by Kostas Bezos when he played under his alias of A. Kostis. Here on Off the Map, this is taken from a compilation of instrumental recordings from 1905 to 1956. Compilation put together by Tony Klein. Fantastic compilation. Let's get stuck into it. And then I'll play some station messages.

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5: Back in my day, we used to sit around and listen to the wireless. 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Well, guess what? I still do. 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Not Quite Midnight's my favourite show. They play the best metal. Yeah.
6: Welcome back to Off the Map. The next recording that I'm going to play, I've never played before. It's by an artist called Hinrabai Barodeka. And the track is called Badip Bianai. You are listening to Off the Map, which is a program that's on every Monday from 9 to 10, focusing on super rare recordings, usually from gramophone recordings. So if you're adjusting your radio, it's not a bad connection. It's just really old recordings. Hope you're having a lovely night.

Welcome back to Off the Map. That is an absolute gem, taken from a compilation of Albanian recordings from 1924 to 1948, which is interesting because it does have that Iberotico sound, which is Northern Greece. I mean, it makes sense. Northern Greece, Albania, they're very close. And even the lyrics were half Greek. So that was by the artist called Geras Nesim, and the song was called Dedim Dedim. Once again, you are listening to Off the Map. Thank you to John Weeks for a lovely text message. Thank you, John. I'm glad you're enjoying tonight's program. I really, because it does make me smile when I do get text messages. If you are interested in sending through a text message, 0497 102 000. And whilst I'm saying thank yous, I do also want to thank my subscribers. I've got Jack from Warriyalik, Tom from Ringwood, and Daniel as well. If you'd love to have your name added to that list, please go to 3mdr.com. And also, we, you know, 3MDR does rely on people supporting the station. So it's a great feel in supporting any radio station, especially community radio station. Okay, so I'm going to move along. This next song is from Jaul Bermambuco, and the song is called Republico. Sorry, I've been talking right over it. It's taken from a compilation called Le Chant du Nordeste here on Off the Map.

Welcome back to Off the Map. I'm not going to lie, I'm actually pretty obsessed with this record. It's taken from a compilation called the Hungarian Gypsy Orchestra, and that track was called Xardas, and it's gorgeous. There is one more I am going to play, so, and it's the Gypsy Band of Joseph Lakatos, and it's called Sweet. Number two of traditional songs. You are listening to Off the Map here on 3MDR. If you'd love to send through a text message, 0497 102 000. And if you are enjoying this music, you can go back to 3M, you can go to 3MDR and listen to previous programs on Off the Map. Anyway, let's forge on. I hope you got a comfortable chair, because this is a long track here on Off the Map.

0: That's a fantastic recording there by the Hungarian Gypsy Orchestra here on Off the Map. Just got under a minute to go before I have to wrap up tonight's program. Once again, thank you to my subscribers. 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Unfortunately, I won't be back next week. I'm having a week off, but I will be back the week after, which I do share on social media. 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Until then, have a lovely week and stay warm.
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1: The passage of a thousand sunrises came and went with calm resolve. And like clockwork they shone for one that we'd forgot. Her truth entrenched by 8 decades in a white flag of bitter wisdom, leaving her front door with no more than the odd cursory knock. A classic two-story terrace on a central sloping street. Affluent couples would cast their eyes as they looked to buy in Sydney's east. 3/4 800 at least. But this lady wasn't selling. 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
0: Yes, that is unusual. 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
1: Australians all let us rejoice, for we are young and free. My people die young in this country. And yet we are 25%, a quarter of those Australians, locked up in our prisons. And if you are a juvenile, it is worse, it is 50%. An Indigenous child is more likely to be locked up in prison than they are to finish high school.

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You are 3MDR. You are... Oop, hang on. You haven't subscribed yet. 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

about new fandangles. 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
1: Super Cool Treehouse, episode 9. 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
1: Now, this is our second last song for the evening. 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It's called Pissing in a River. It's by Patti Smith.

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We were listening to the old wireless, and you'll never guess what came on, 3MDR. It was so marvelous, it blew my mustache clean off.

0: 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We're done. 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
1: 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Don't you dare change that channel. This is what's happening. This is Dash and Nizzles, mate. This is where it's all at. 3MDR 97.1, mate. This is it. Don't tune out, mate.

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I turn until I'm back at the beginning, and that is where I'll fall apart. But at times I hold my faith in wonder, and my heart feels like a stone. Can you turn my gray back into color, the life that I regretted gone?

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Just 16 and I don't mind dying. For a line in the town with a rattlesnake whip. Come on, baby, don't give me no lip. Do you love?

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3MDR would like to start today's live shows by acknowledging the traditional custodians of the land from which we operate. The 3MDR studio and its broadcast zone are located on land stolen from the Wurundjeri and Boonwurrung people of the Kulin Nation. We pay our respects to elders past and present and acknowledge that sovereignty over these lands was never ceded.

0: Afraid of the Light. Lachlan Bryan from his self-titled album. Ugh, words, Peach. Lachlan Bryan. And before that, not what I was expecting, Burning of the Midnight Lamp, a bit of an experimental truncated version. Jimi Hendrix from the Jimi Hendrix Experience. First Light by Goofy Footer opening up this week's Imaginary Friends show. We're going to have a little bit of a light theme for the first hour or so. Given that it's the Belgrave Lantern Parade coming up this Saturday in the heart of Belgrave, the lanterns will be lit and paraded along Burwood Highway and one of the area's much-loved events coming up this weekend. It is the Imaginary Friend Show and a jolly good morning to you. It's windy, it's Tuesday, and it's 12 minutes past six. We hope you're faring well out there. It's quite mild, it's about 15 degrees according to the car thermometer as we tootled along Belgrave Gembrook Road and down here to Upway in the foothills of the Dandenong Ranges. What happened there? Etch a Sketch Mind. It's here every week.
1: And now here's Elliot with the weather.
0: Yes, Paige, get out of the way, mate. You and your bumbling words. And I shall do the weather, even though I know Norman Weekly is putting me out of a job yesterday during the sounds from In Between. Love you long time, Norman. Morning, folks. Hope you're doing well out there. Let's have a look at the Bureau of Meteorology's Phenarm Melbourne on this Tuesday. Did Peach mention it was the 16th day of June? If he didn't, we just did. What have we got for Phenarm Melbourne? We've got an overnight low of 14. It's currently 16.1. Top of 19 degrees, up to 5 millimetres with some showers today. And still never getting quite used to this new gazillion dollar website they've built here. High chance of showers becoming less likely this morning. Winds northerly 15 to 20 kilometres an hour. And then they're getting up a little bit to 20 to 30 kilometres an hour during this morning. There's a strong wind warning for today for Port Phillip. Northerly 15 to 25 knots, reaching up to 30 knots. And I have no idea what knots means in kilometres and why we have kilometres on land and knots on sea. But that's something else entirely. Righto, let's have a look at Upway here in Wurundjeri country, the foothills of the Dandenong Ranges. Currently 13.3, but it only feels like 12.1. And we're expecting a top of 18 degrees for Upway. And again, 5 millimetres of rain. They'll probably give us the Melbourne forecast. They have, so although it's different now. So high chance of showers. I don't understand this. Becoming less likely this morning. Patchy morning fog in the northeast suburbs. Didn't experience any on the way through out this way. Winds northerly, 25 to 40 kilometres an hour. And there are a few gusts, so do take it easy on the roads. Let's have a look at the days ahead for Upway. Partly cloudy for Wednesday hump day. Top of 20 degrees. Maybe a millimetre of rain. Chimney Jim Bobs. Thursday showers. Overnight low of 15. Mercury's going to climb 3 degrees to 18 on Thursday. 3 to 10 millimetres with some showers. Friday, more showers. 10 degrees the overnight low, 14 degrees the top temperature, 2 to 8 millimetres. Saturday is Belgrave Lantern Parade Day. Might be a little damp. I've been blessed with some weather over the years, I tell you. Crisp nights. An overnight low of 9 getting us into Saturday. Top of 13, 0 to 7 millimetres with some showers. Sunday, possible shower, overnight low of 7. A top of 14, maybe a mil. Monday, partly cloudy, overnight low of 6 and a top of 14. Well, back to you, Peach. Elliot, you made an absolute meal of that. So just to recap for today, in around the Upway area, showers and a top of 18 degrees, maybe about 5 millimetres of rain. Thursday looks like it's going to be the wettest day, and may it all clear away and be a crisp, cool night for Belgrave Survival Day on Saturday. Quite a few events coming up. We shall talk about those as the morning progresses. We're here until 9 o'clock. Whether you want us to or not, we're just going to bumble along. The SMS line is open, 0497102000. That's 0497102000. And happy to take requests. They don't have to fit into the theme. We've built up a bracket, or two or three, of tunes all about Melbourne. Hopefully we're not repeating and they're just covers of the same song, which may happen. It does happen from time to time. But that's coming up in, let's just say, about 7 o'clock. Hello. Let's put on some music, shall we? I think I need to get the coffee machine fired up. And we're going to put on like about five songs for your listening pleasure. Let's get all the lighty lampy ones going. That's 17 minutes. No, let's not. Oh, jeepers creepers. What is going on in your noggin, Peach? I don't know. Let's just play three. That'll do. Octave Inc. Flight of the, is it the Stern Tern? Which I believe is a bird. No, Flight Path of the Sky Queen. Not even close. Lamp Bear is the name of the tune by Octave Inc. I don't know if that's a bear that's a lamp or a lamp that's a bear. We have Brian Setzer, Blue Lights, Big City, from the Rockabilly Riot, all original. New Delica from the eastern suburbs of now Melbourne, live at the Evelyn, featuring Pat. And New Delica are going to be doing a little tour of Mexico. There was a funny story behind that. We might get Pat in to tell us about how on earth a band from the Melbourne eastern suburbs managed to get themselves a tour with quite a few dates in Mexico. Good on you, Pat. And we've got the Scar Vendors in here as well. But first, here is Octave Inc. I think this might be some jazz for all you jazz fans out there. Or maybe it's not jazz. We can't remember. We haven't played it in 6 years.

0: The Scar Vendors. Melbourne. Vendors Stew. Not Reverend Stew, but Vendors Stew. Oil in My Lamp. Before that, New Delica, the eastern suburbs of Melbourne, live at the Evelyn. And a tune called Green Light. And as I mentioned before, Pat, who is the frontman of New Delica, has managed, thanks to a share ride, meeting someone in a car, a total stranger, has organised a 5 or 6 gigs in Mexico. We're going to chat with Pat over the coming weeks, find out how that came about. It's just life. It's lovely. Brian Setzer was in there from the Rockabilly Riot, all original, Blue Lights, Big City, and Octave Inc. from New South Wales opened up that little four-track bracket with Lamp Bear. And yes, at 5 o'clock, Belgrave Lantern Parade will be moving up Burwood Highway from the Hayes Car Park up to the top roundabout, and then back down again. The streets will be lined with festival goers. Such a beautiful, beautiful event. Quite surreal. And, all these beautiful lanterns that have been worked on. Some of them have been around for years and years and years. And I'm thinking 3MDR's boombox lantern may well be lit up for the night. It is 27 minutes, the hour of 7 a.m. on this Tuesday, the 16th of June. And here's a couple of programs and a message about an upcoming event. And we'll be back with more music after these. Oh, flip, flop, flaming blazers.
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0: Oh yeah. 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Nisi Smith and Stuart Kohinga, Miss Scartonic, Tony J. King, Conqueror Root and Deep Steve are performing in the Blue Hills Hall along with 3MDR presenters spinning the wax between the sets. There's also a youth stage at the Foothills Community Care Hub hosted by the Forge Institute and more live music at the Upway RSL and the Fat Goat. 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Warm up this winter at Upway Sounds on Saturday the 27th of June. Upway Community Group is a proud 3MDR Community Group subscriber. Yes, promises to be a wonderful afternoon in the Upway Village. 4 venues, live music, there'll be food, all sorts of things. It's going to be wonderful. Looking forward to that. That's coming up not this Saturday because the Lantern Parade's on this Saturday, but the following Saturday we've got Upway Sounds. And I think Elliot voiced that promo there. I think I did hear him mention that it's a free family-friendly event and not a family-free event, a free, as in no cost, family-friendly event. Words and their orders, ever so important. promises to be a great afternoon showcasing live and local music. We hope to see you there. The weather's going to be fine. We've already put the order in. It's going to be about, I'm going to say 18 degrees with a very, very slight breeze, but clear skies. Might be worth taking some layers of clothing because clear skies and very light breezes could mean chilly nights. But you can warm up with fellow music and just good community folk at these events. 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And I'm not a huge appy person, but I do have that app. I do like to get out and about and find community radio stations wherever I be. Or I can just listen to 3MDR wherever I be. Oh, the wonders of modern technology. What will they think of next, Vinny? Hello, mate. Good morning. And up nice and early as the sparrow does. It's starting to get light just a little bit out there. Nice to have your company on this sort of blowy morning. Is it a little bit breezy over the other side of the Westgate Bridge there? If you've got a request, we could make it 5 weeks in a row, Vinny. You never know. It could be a world record. We got some Watermelon Slim teaming up with Super Chicken. That's chicken with no C in the middle and an A instead of the E. And it's from an album called Okasippi Blues, which I'm not overly familiar with, but it's in my library. So, yeah, we haven't played it in the 4 years we've had this machine. No, we've had this machine for longer than that, Peach, have we? Oh, it's getting a bit long in the tooth, then, Elliot. No wonder it's starting to get a little bit slow. Just like myself. Keep Your Lamp Trimmed and Burning by Watermelon Slim and Super Chicken. We're going to follow it up with a local outfit, the DFG, Dogma Free Gospel. Long Gone the Day was the album they released in 2005. Niecy Smith, Dan Licht, the late Darren Jones featured in this band. And they have a tune called Lantern, which sort of fits in with our light lamp and lantern theme opening up this morning's program, because of the Belgrave Lantern Parade. And then at the end of this bracket, the third tune will be from the album Closer to Home, by the one and only Nick Charles, acoustic guitar virtuoso singer-songwriter, all-round nice guy with the silver hair. He's been around the music scene for a very long time, occasionally plays electric guitar with Stars. I think Mick Peeling might be in Stars. But, more often than not, Nick Charles... fingers, was it Nick Charles's fingers, dancing across the fretboard of an acoustic guitar effortlessly, if you've ever seen him play. And as a wannabe guitarist, you think, how the flippity floppity flaming blazes does he do it? And the answer to that is practice. Practice, practice, practice. Yeah, that makes sense. Keep Your Lamp Trimmed and Burning. Here's Watermelon Slim and Super Chicken on 3MDR 97.1 FM.

0: Monday nights, 7 till 8, join Dr. Watson, that's me, on Bring Down the Birds. Each show, I feature a bird of the week and usually some other interesting facts about what's happening in the natural world around us. And I play a great range of music to help you unwind for the evening. Put your feet up and relax for an hour with Bring Down the Birds.
1: Yes, tune in on a Monday night. Last night, Dr. Watson got a flurry of text messages. Listeners trying to guess the bird of the week. That was played a little bit prematurely. But I was thinking about Bring Down the Birds, great selection of tunes, and always a bird of the week or a critter of the week. Occasionally, I know Dr. Watson has brought down a bat, not with a BB gun, just sort of like, what do you say, how do you call it, what's that term? There's a word for it where you just bring it down and you talk about it, and they'll be saying, what are you talking about, Peach? I've no idea. Okay, good morning, Laurie. Good morning, Tan. How are you both? I hope you're well. Is it windy down there on the west coast? It's a little bit blowy up in these thar hills. Hope it's not too blowy down your way. Or if it is a little bit blowy, I hope the winds are in the right direction. Loza, you might be able to get out for a surf. Is there a surf report this morning at 7 minutes to seven? I'm going to have a look out the window. Just, well, it's still pretty dark out there. We are approaching the winter solstice, and which means it's Belgrave Lantern Parade time. Which is this coming Saturday from 5 o'clock. Do you suggest you get there early? There's plenty of parking in the new multi-storey car park at Belgrave Station. And it gets pretty busy. And Burwood Highway, note to people wishing to drive right through Burwood on Saturday, you won't be able to. You'll have to sort of skirt around it. Public transport's a good way to get to the Belgrave Land Parade, the Belgrave Station there. Little walk over the lines. There's a bridge that they built for us many moons ago. And, you can sneak into Burwood Highway from the train station. It's going to be wonderful. Now, I was mentioning to Laurie just the other day, who checked in. I did mention last week I was going to be taking a break from broadcasting, a few weeks off, and Laurie thought it was effective immediately, but no, here we are. Loza, we're here in Studio 2 at the beautiful Forest Park Homestead. Anyway, I was thinking about Melbourne songs and songs about Melbourne, and I was listening to Vital Bits with Tim on the R's on Sunday morning. Now that Gospel with Stu is no longer on as the sparrow does on a Sunday morning, I tuned into Vital Bits and he played a Neil Murray tune called Melbourne Town. I really liked it. So I've sourced that and I've put it into the playlist. And then I've got, I found some other tunes simply called Melbourne Town. There's a Greg Champion tune called Melbourne Town, which is in this list. Julia Rose from Queensland has got one. And Handsome Young Strangers from Sydney have got one called Melbourne Town. So non-Melburnians singing about Melbourne Town. I'm hoping they're flattering about Melbourne. I love Melbourne. But before we get to Melbourne, if you're coming from the west side, you might pass Spotswood. And Tan has suggested Spotswood by the Orb Weavers. And I happen to have the Orb Weavers collection from the Wonders of Bandcamp. I think you could buy their whole digital collection for like $15. Crazy cheap, like the price of two cups of coffee if you're out and about. I think that's how much coffee costs these days. It's been a long time since I've bought one. Anyway, so we're going to go through Spotswood and into Melbourne by the Whitlams. That was brought up by Laurie, who thought that the Whitlams had a tune called Melbourne, and they do, and I also had that. And it's on their Truth, Beauty and a Picture of You album, which I believe is a compilation. I did meet Tim Friedman and Ollie from the Whitlams several weeks ago, a couple of months perhaps. They were doing some recordings, and a rather intense character, Tim. I could see on one of the encounters he didn't seem to be in a great space. He was like totally focused on something. So I didn't say, "Oh, hi, you must be Tim. I'm Paige." I just acknowledged his presence and moved on. And then the next day, he was quite jovial. The life of an artiste. Where were you going with that, Peach? Absolutely no idea, Elliot. We're going to Melbourne. That's what we're doing. But we're going via Spotswood here on 3MDR 97.1 FM. Oh, are you going to do those? What happened? No. Let's pop on some announcements. Sorry, everyone.
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1: A station announcement indeed. I've got a little hack for you with the container deposit scheme. And I've deposited quite a few containers since the scheme arrived. And you can either nominate 3MDR and the funds will go straight into 3MDR's account. But my little hack is I get the cash and then I make a donation under my name and I get the tax benefit because I pay so much tax with my exorbitant income. But every little bit helps, does it not? So 3MDR still gets the money, but I get the tax benefit. Take that, Gina. We can all play that game. What the hell are you on about, Peach? I don't know, Elliot. Let's go to Spotswood, shall we?

the Whitlams. Fading out there from the compilation Truth, Beauty and A Picture of You, Melbourne, requested by Loza down there on the West Coast. Before that, we had the beautiful sounds from the duo The Orb Weavers, who were from Melbourne Town. Their album Loom has a song called Spotswood. We played that for Tan. Hope you both enjoyed those tunes. I'd like to send a jolly good morning out to some bloke in Eltham. Hello, mate. It's been a while. Hoping you're well. Nice to have your company on this Tuesday morning. I can tell you that I've just had a look at Eltham's weather. It might be a bit wet down on the west coast. I'm looking at the radar there. Big blob of rain coming through. There's heavier spots in there. But Eltham, you're looking at a top of 18 degrees today, around about 2 millimetres, Simon, with a shower or two. Currently feels like 14.1. Really like T-shirts and shorts weather. Whew. Hope you're well. Have you got a request? Is there anything in particular you would like to hear on this Tuesday morning? Vinny's failed to send through a request. We're going to see if we can get a world record of satisfying Vinny's requests. 5 weeks in a row. He's probably racking his brains to try and stump me. But I'm all right with that, Vinny. Good on you, Simon. What's been happening in your world, mate? We need to catch up, I think. Maybe a cup of tea and a biscuit. It's 10 minutes past seven. You are listening to the Imaginary Friend Show on 3MDR 97.1 FM. Pege and Elliot here with you until 9 o'clock, at which time Christina the Astonishing will flick the switch and keep you company for 2 hours from Studio One here at the beautiful Forest Park Homestead. There's been a bit of works going on around the grounds, car parks. There's a bit of tree felling. While the trees were beautiful, sad to see them go, they have opened up quite a nice vista over the valley there, beyond, down, over, yonder, down towards Roeville, I'm guessing is the direction. Not that I'm very good with directions. All right, we're going to hang around in Melbourne Town for four tunes. They're all called Melbourne Town. And I'm kind of hoping they're all different. They might be cover versions of the same song. I don't think they are. I listened to them. And then purchased them. But I only got to listen to a snippet before I purchased them. Or did I run out of time? I don't know, Elliot. You were rushing around like a blue-assed fly in a bottle, Peach. All over the shop. Anyway, we hope you enjoy these tunes about Melbourne Town. I'm going to start off with Handsome Young Strangers, and I think they were from New South Wales. And Greg Champion, Neil Murray, and we'll finish off these four tunes with Julia Rose from Queensland. You're on 3MDR 97.1.

0: Julia Rose, a tune called Melbourne Town. It was on the label Human Records. And I sourced that from AMRAP, the Australian Music Radio Airplay Project. It doesn't look like Julia Rose has had much action on AMRAP, that tune being uploaded in 2019. Ooh. Before Julia Rose in Melbourne Town, we had Neil Murray from the album Dust and a tune called Melbourne Town. Greg Champion from the Shack Tapes singing Melbourne Town. And we started off that bracket with Handsome Young Strangers, also sourced from AMRAP, and a tune called Melbourne Town. And they were all very different. Oh, I quite like that Julia Rose song. The Neil Murray one's a cracker. And the Greg Champion one surprised me. I really did enjoy that too. I enjoyed them all. You're on 3MDR 97.1 FM, and a jolly good morning to Dave, who's was reminded of an Andy Preboy song when Dave heard the Whitlams and their tune called Melbourne. And Dave, I've sourced Red Wine and TV Blue, and we shall pop that into the playlist. We're going to, what is it? Oh, it is 29 minutes to 8 o'clock. So we're going to pop on some announcements. Vinny has stumped me. I do have quite a bit of Little Band of Gold. Little Band of Gold. Little Band O' Gold. I don't seem to have going to New Orleans. I don't know what's going on there, Vinny. Oh, maybe we're not going to break that record. We've already broken it, so it'll probably be long-standing for the rest of my broadcasting years, perhaps 4 weeks in a row, satisfying your request. Good morning, Giesler. Nice to have your company on this. It's a little bit blowy out there, but I hope your Tuesday morning is going well. And yes, they were lovely songs, weren't they, about Melbourne Town. And I do like songs that have local references, you know, that we can relate to because we've either driven down that road or past that landmark or through that town or city, as the case may be. We've got some more Melbourne tunes to come. I've sourced quite a few. I actually put in a little bit of effort in the preparations for this program. Not a great deal, but more than most weeks. What are we doing in here, Paige? I'm not sure, Elliot, but we are. I'll just remind folks of the weather. 19 degrees is the top temperature expected for now, Melbourne, with some showers, maybe about, could be up to 5 millimetres of liquid in your rain gauge. Same for Upway, about 5 millimetres, top of 18 degrees with showers. It's going to get a little bit soggy on Thursday, and hopefully it'll fine up for the celebration of the winter solstice on Saturday night. It is the Belgrave Lantern Parade. It'll be kicking off at 5 o'clock. You might like to find your posse on the footpath of Burwood Highway in the heart of Belgrave. So you can get some prime viewing of the wonderful light spectacular that passes by on the shortest day of winter, or, well, close-ish to. I think it's a bit hard to do it on the exact day if it falls on a Thursday. For example, I'm guessing the commuters on their way home from work or wherever might be a little bit peeved if Burwood Highway was closed during peak hour. Anyway, what are you talking about, Peach? I can't remember. Thank you for your request, Dave. Some bloke from Eltham is wondering if I've played any Hooks. Is that a band called Hooks? Or are you referencing Sky Hooks? And now I'm thinking Baldwin Calling. Maybe, being a suburb of Melbourne. If you could clarify that, Simon, that'd be lovely. Yeah, and I hope you get a breather soon, mate, and you can come up for some air. It's, like, pretty hard going when you're, like, using a snorkel all the time. And nice to have your company too, Giesler. All right. Oh, some announcements. That's what we were doing. And then we might play a tune by 32 Bars in 32 Bars. And it was a project, I think it was a Melbourne outfit project, to do 32 songs in 32 venues or something like that, or record them or something. I don't know. There'll be something on it about the internet-y thing. But I've got a tune, Vinny, which isn't the one you wanted going to New Orleans, but it's down in old New Orleans, which is quite some distance from Melbourne. But hey, it's good to get out of town every now and again. But first, let's find out what's happening for the rest of June at Sookie Lounge, 3MDR sponsors, and a couple of programs you might like to listen to here on 3MDR. And from the 32 Bars tune, we'll hop into Dave's request. And the messages strolled off. What were we going to play for Dave? Oh, Wine Red and TV Blue by Andy Preboy, who is from Jeepers Creepers. I had it somewhere. What was the name of the band? Wall of Voodoo, that's right. Oh, now you've lost your spot totally. Are we even on the right computer page? I don't think so, Elliot. Let's press the button and let's get something out.
1: 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And Friday the 26th, it's Phil Jamieson. 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

32 bars in 32 bars. Where did you had some information there, Peach. Yes, Vinny, we are back to disappointing you once again. Normality reigns indeed. Hope you enjoyed that tune. Nonetheless, it was 32 Bars, a Mark Moran production at Anar, Melbourne. It is 32 Bars. What is it here? It's a five-year, 32-song project. Every song is recorded and filmed live from a different iconic Melbourne music venue. And do we know where that one was from? Down in New Orleans. Let's just see. Oh, my lordy, too much information, Mark. You're killing me. A lot of players in the bands or various revolving musicians. That's enough of that, Peach. Can't find out which venue it was in. Never mind. There we go, Vinny. Yes, we're back to normal. Some bloke from Eltham has confirmed that the hooks are of the Sky variety. And I think, yes, thank you, Dusty Miller, who thinks Vinny might be confused. How's about that, Vinny? Maybe you sent me down a dead-end path there. We'll see how it goes. All right, we've got Dave's request. Thank you, Dave, who was reminded of the Andy Preboy song as he was listening to Melbourne by the Whitlams. So we're just out of Melbourne a little bit, and we'll be returning to Melbourne ever so shortly. Why are you so tongue-tied? So many buttons in here, and I am forgetting which ones I need to press. We are getting there. Here we go. Whew, found it. Wine Red and TV Blue. This one's for Dave. Thank you, Dave. Nice to have your company on this windy Tuesday morning. Weird warm weather it is indeed. It's like, I feel like I'm overdressed. I've got too many layers on. It's quite coolish in the homestead here. But I didn't freeze my tush off when I stepped outside at home just to see what was going on. Just press a button, Peach. All right, mate. We're getting there. Several buttons, all in a particular order. Here you go, Dave. We got there.

Andy Preboy. Or is it Pryboy? Preboy Pryboy. Sorry, Andy, if I'm mispronouncing your name. That was requested by Dave. Thank you, Dave. And unlike Vinny's request, we were able to satisfy that this morning, but we think Vinny might be sending us down the garden path. Hey, Dusty Miller, who's done a little bit of checking and couldn't find the New Orleans track on three of the Little Band of Gold albums in his collection. Is that you, Norman? It sure is weird, warm weather. Unseasonally so, might they say? And I've just found a tune. And we're just going to play it blind. It's in Larry Lyrebird's library. And the album this tune is from is called When the Weather Was Warm. I don't know about was warm, it is warm. And it's by a band called Meraki Minds. And the tune is called Tongue Tied, which myself and him, Elliot, over there, have both been a little bit this morning and every morning and sort of afternoon and evening. But it's 10 minutes to wait, so we're going to pop this on and find out about Tongue Tied by Meraki Minds from When the Weather Was Warm. And then we're going to come back to Melbourne. And we've got another maybe half a dozen or more tunes about Melbourne. An old Narm Melbourne. And the weather's going to be 19 degrees in Narm Melbourne. 18 degrees the top temperature in Upway here in beautiful Wurundjeri country at the foothills of the Dandenong Ranges. And shiny things

0: Meraki Mines. They're from Ballarat. It's just down the highway. Morning, Buffy. Nice to have your company on this Tuesday morning. You've been down in Kelly Country for the last 3 weekends. With temperatures in the night time of around 10 to 12 degrees. We've got some mild evenings coming up this week. Buffy remembers a time when jumpers, beanies, uggies and scarves were required. Ooh, I do love donning a good beanie and throwing a scarf around the neck, putting on the long johns. Layer upon layer upon layer. But now you can just go out and about in shorts and a cotton shirt. Yeah. Crazy. Nice to have your company, Buffy. Hope you're doing well. You're on 3MDR 97.1 FM. We're going to pop on some announcements. Are we? Are we, Peach? Or are we a little bit early for that? Does it matter? I don't think it does. We'll be back right after these. You do have to press another button, Peach. Did you leave your microphone on, by the way, before, Peach? Yes, I did. As I said, shiny things. What is going on? Why am I doing...
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1: Yes, I'll be in the house. 1 o'clock, right after Waxoid with Matt, which is right after You Never Can Tell, which is right after this schmozzle of a program. Christina the Astonishing will be joining you at 9 o'clock. And after Art Matters, it's Thinking Up with Rari. It's a nice hour of radio. Soothing and thought-provoking, I might add. And from Thinking Up, it's time for a feast of tunes. Not sure who's on the feast this week with a rotating a roster of presenters. Let's see if I can find that out for you. There's quite a few new programs have been added to the program schedule over the last couple of months. And if you can't be bothered going to 3mdr.com because you've got other things to do, you might be piloting a vehicle or perhaps just sipping a coffee and having some non-screen time while you're listening to The Wireless, tuned to 97.1 FM. I'll have a poke around 3mdr.com for you, and I will mention the new programs and when they're on, so you can check them out at some stage, either when they're broadcast live or thanks to a data center somewhere holding the bits and bytes and the mega blobs and the gigawatchamacallits and terrifying ites. You can listen to a program that's already been broadcast at a time of your choosing. Not before it was actually broadcast. We actually haven't got that technology, or have we, available to us at this moment. Oh, I'm totally confused. It's 8 o'clock. Did we play some announcements? We just did. Let's come back to Melbourne, shall we? What about the bright lights of Melbourne town? And then I've got a friend who's a real friend of 3MDR, has been supporting community radio 3MDR for 16, 17, 18 years. Our good mate Stu from Clayton South and his lovely wife Mo are currently in Japan at the minute, visiting Motoko's family, going on some bit of a gastronomical tour, not a gastro tour. Is that short for pooping your pants? Too much, Pete. They'll be coming from Tokyo to Melbourne town. And that's a tune by The Hondas, which I do believe is a car make. And they'll be coming back to the Melbourne Glow. $2 green. Performing that. Let's just play those three, Peach. All right, Elliot, that's enough. We don't want to use up all our good material too soon. Don't want to peak too early. The bright lights of Melbourne town. Hopefully it's not too much light pollution. Dimir is the name of the outfit from a release called Episode 1.

Two Green Dollars, which is the latest project by Anthony Cruz. He's from now Melbourne's inner north somewhere. He seems to be just a jack of all trades, I suppose you might say. And he's worked with some pretty big names, according to his AMRAP bio, the Australian Music Radio Airplay Project. Before Two Green Dollars and their tune Melbourne Glow, we had the Hondas driving around town, drifting from Tokyo to Melbourne town. They weren't drifting at all, but I think that's a thing that people do, hopefully safely on a track somewhere. There'd be a ding-dong out there on the roads. And we had Demir opening up that little three-track bracket. The Bright Lights of Melbourne Town was Demir's tune. Have you been enjoying our Melbourne theme? If you've just joined us, we're sort of playing a few tunes about Melbourne. And we've got a couple more to go. Nice little bit of harmonica in the Hondas tune there. Shout out to old Shippy Shipdog. Is it windy in Wanny? Hope you and Pam Cakes and the children's are well on this Tuesday. It is, did we mention the time moments ago? Well, it's moved. It has advanced. And it's now 15 minutes past 8 on the third stroke. Beep, beep, beep. Oh, those were the days. Calling up the clock from the landline. The old Bakelite phone. Attached to a cord to the wall. Get off, it's my turn. You've been on there for hours. Let's just play another tune. We don't know where we're going. Oh, what have we got here? Oh, yeah, 15 minutes to the half hour. This will make up 11 of those. Steph Strings has a tune called Melbourne Blue. And then we've got Cameron McIntyre. Fanging round old Melbourne town. And both of these were sourced off AMRAP. Or did you buy them from some other platform, Peach? I can't remember. We'll have to check the bank statement. And then we'll find out where all our money's gone. You're on 3MDR 97.1 FM. I was going to mention some new programs that have come up. Now, the feast is on this afternoon. And you can gorge yourself on a tasty platter of tunes, and it will be presented either by Celeste or Maggie or Daniel or Hannah. Although I think Hannah has just joined the feast and dishing up some tunes a couple of weeks ago. So it'll probably be Celeste, Maggie or Daniel serving up the treats this afternoon. And they will that'll get you well filled. Then you can walk it off as you wander through the music garden with the bearded ones, Goonie Beard and Biff. And Billy was filling in for the gardeners last week. They're having a well-earned break. And Billy was even sporting a bit of a beard. It's a bit hard to call it a beard. I would say some patchy stubble. The makings of a beard, perhaps. A beard in its infancy. Did you get that beard's tune, Peach? I did, Elliot. Now that we think of that. The new programs I'm finally getting around to. Spilling the Tea with Teabag is on Wednesdays. Has just joined, and Teabag did present a wonderful hour of tunes, none of which I'd ever heard before. And a lot of local music that's been created. So thank you very much, Teabag, for filling in the hour there. That's 1 p.m. on Wednesdays, which is right after Tasha's Out of Sight, all those 70s sounds, and right before Your DNA. And we heard Claire Bear promoting Your DNA before. Mr. Wibley, also known as Matthew, also known as Matty, brought in some drums and was hitting the skins over a few tracks and things. Wonderful stuff. So I recommend Your DNA, and they will lead you on to John Schmidley's Sidetracks with his Steely Dan Track of the Week. That's 3 until 5. Then it's Audio Blast, a relatively new show with Dan.
who took over the Little Wing spot. So Dan's been broadcasting for several months now. And Revolver has been on for a month or so, maybe nearly two. And that's a revolving cast of presenters as well, with Frio and Shakes taking a week. Buffy taking a week. Did a great job the other week doing some chit-chatting and playing some nice tunes. Dap from Waking the Neighbours fame, and before Waking the Neighbours, Three Strings fame. And JD, one of our sound engineer and techie volunteers. Absolute legend. Lovely chap. And they all bring a different flavour of tunes to Revolver. It's a revolving platter of stuff. And then Fridays, we have The Same River Twice at 9 p.m. with Tom. And that's improvisations and all sorts of things. That's after the long-running Country Bonanza with Denver. So there's just some of the new programs. 3MDR.com is where you'll find out the information. Wet Wanny, not Windy Wanny. All right, that's interesting. Why is it not windy down there? It's bloody howling up here. Well, it's a bit blustery. There's a breeze. Nice to hear from you. Hoping you're well down there in Wet Wanny. And I'm going to call you after the program. So brace yourselves. I need to pick your brains. I wonder if we can tee up a catch-up in the not-too-distant future. Nice to have your company on this Tuesday morning. I was going to say Wednesday due to the windy, wanny, wet, wanny Wednesday, but it's not Wednesday at all. Well, it could be if you're listening to this in the future. How does it work? That's enough, Peach. It's 20 minutes past eight, for crying out loud. Melbourne Blue by Steph Strings, and then we'll go fanging round old Melbourne town with Cameron McIntyre on 3MDR.

0: little bit of jazz for your Tuesday morning. That's Nah Melbourne Artist. You've lost your page, haven't you, Page? I sure have, Elliot. We've got a lot of things happening. Christina the Astonishing's entered the building. And we'll be getting set up to keep you company for a couple of hours from 9 o'clock. We've got 28 minutes and 11 seconds to go of this schmozzle. That was Cameron McIntyre from Nah Melbourne, as I mentioned, fanging round old Melbourne town. He's a bit of a fan of the old licorice stick. And you didn't get that from AMRAP, Poige? No. No, I didn't. I miscategorised that. I got it off the Band of Camps. Or is it the Camp of Bands? What's the name of the release? The Art of the Stomp. And, Cameron McIntyre music. I enjoyed that. That was a bit of a rollicking romp as we fanged around old Melbourne town, obeying all speed and road rules and being mindful of other road users. Don't forget the Imaginary Friend Show Call My Boss service if you're running late. We don't want you driving like a ding-dong out there, putting yourself and others in jeopardy. We will call your boss for you and let them know what's going on. Your job will be safe, we hope. Steph Strings, Melbourne Blue. And we still haven't quite got through all our Melbourne-themed tunes this morning. And a jolly good morning to Michelle. Hello, mate. Hope you're doing well on this Tuesday. We have not played Depreston by Courtney Barnett. We did open up our Melbourne theme with Spotswood by the Orb Weavers. We went overseas a little bit along the way, and I have just sourced Depreston through the wonders of AMRAP. Thank you, Courtney, for loading up like nearly all your songs. It just took me hours to trawl through and find Depreston by Courtney Barnett. We should be popping that into the playlist and squeezing it into the last 27 minutes of the program. Loz's advising us that it's not windy down there on the west coast, but it is wet. There is a rather long rain band crossing the west coast and hitting Wonthaggi too, and the shepherds have advised us that it's not windy there, but it's wet. So wet on all coasts. But not really wet out here at the moment, but balmy weather it is. There's another for you to count, Elliot, when you listen back. Yeah. And another one. Oh, stop it. What's happened? Totally lost my train of thought, even if we did have a train of thought. It's been a while since we did a train. Oh, that's right. We're going to pop on these messages. It's all coming back to us now.
1: 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Young people actually help shape what happens here. The workshops, the focus, what comes next. Their voices matter. Not as a tick box, but as an integral, formative part of how the space evolves. It means that programs stay relevant. It means young people feel ownership. And it means that they're more engaged because they've had a say. The Forge isn't about telling young people who to be. It's about listening and building something alongside them. Head to theforgeinstitute.au online or search for us on socials for more info.
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0: 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Nisi Smith and Stuart Kohinga, Miss Scartonic, Tony J. King, Conqueror Root and Deep Steve are performing in the Blue Hills Hall along with 3MDR presenters spinning the wax between the sets. 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Upway Community Group is a proud 3MDR Community Group subscriber. Oh yeah! Haven't seen Deep Steve in action for a while, so looking forward to Deep Steve headlining the lineup for the Blue Hills Hall. That's Saturday week. Not this Saturday because that's the Lantern Parade. Celebrating the winter solstice, which is approaching or is upon us for the shortest day of the year. And the good news is the days will be getting longer from here on in or after the solstice has passed. So that's the Lantern Parade this Saturday, 5pm till 8pm. And then we have Upway Sounds the following Saturday. That'd be the 27th of June, as you heard Elliot just voiced in the announcement. Hey, thanks for your company this morning. Oh, I've really enjoyed travelling around Melbourne with all those tunes. And it just came to my mind the other day. So I sort of told a bit of a porky pie to Christina the Astonishing. Said, oh, I'm just making it up on the spot. But no, I actually put in some effort this year. Just as shamozzly, even with the pre-planning. But yeah, it's a bloody great city. I sort of grew up in the outskirts of Melbourne, out in the eastern burbs. And, yeah, love it. But I also love this local area as well. So we're going to see if we can build a bracket for coming weeks of tunes with local references. If you would like to add to the local references tune ideas, perhaps you'd like to email Peej and Elliot, that's A-N-D, not that squiggly thing, Peej and Elliot at gmail.com with a suggestion or two. And it does take us a while to get there. You will need to be patient. Whew, shiver me timbers. Let's go. So thank you very much to Vinny. First cab off the rank. I think you need to do some homework, Vinny. Dusty Miller reckons that you're off track going to New Orleans by Little Band of Gold. So if we could get some clarification there, I'm going to take a leave pass from satisfying your requests on that. Lozer and Tan, thank you so much for your ongoing support. And thanks for requesting Spotswood by the Orb Weavers of Melbourne. By the Whitlams, Simon, a.k.a. some bloke from Eltham. We must, looking forward to catching up, mate. I hope you're hanging in there and keeping your head above water. Sending much love to you and yours. And Dave, thank you very much for getting in touch with us this morning and requesting Wine Red and TV Blue by Andy Preboy after listening to Loz's request by the Whitlams in Melbourne. Giesler, glad you enjoyed those Melbourne Town songs, four in a row that we had there. Wishing you all the best for this Tuesday morning. Dusty Miller, who reckons Vinny's barking up the wrong tree, travelling down the wrong road in the wrong city. Norman, love you long time. Looking forward to seeing you in action on stage Saturday week with all the other musos. It's going to be a wonderful event. Thanks for Buffy. Thank you, mate. Yes, the Murdocracy. Crazy stuff, isn't it? And the Sherps down there in Wet Wanny, not Windy Wanny. And Michelle, thank you for getting in touch and requesting Depreston. We'd better press play on all these tunes. We're going to stay in Melbourne with Henry Wagons. After What I Did Last Night, it's the name of Henry's release from some time ago. Oh, shit, 10 years ago. Oh, pardon me, 10 years ago. Where's the time go? Then we're going Melbourne in the Wintertime with Clint Wilson from Actually It Is You, Clint's most recent album, which was released sort of late-ish last year or mid-last year, or perhaps it was early last year. I don't know. Times are flying. Vinny's acknowledged his oopsiness. Thank you, Vinny, sending me down the garden path. So we've got Melbourne in the Wintertime by Clint Wilson in this little bracket. Oh, no! Oh, are we going to run out of time? No, shut up, Peach. Get going. Thanks to all the subscribers. Thanks to everyone. 3mdr.com, that's where you need to go. Talk to the microphone, Peach. Okay. The ghost of Melbourne Town. No, the ghost of Melbourne City even. Oh, that's it. That's it. We're going to put this car into the service centre. There's Thomas. Before, huh? I think you might have requested this months ago, old Chevy Chip Door.

0: What a fabulous tune, De Preston by Courtney Barnett. That's going back to 2019. I think half a million's probably not going to do it. I do like the way Courtney puts her words together and delivers them. Ever so descriptive. And I was thinking about wandering through an old house while listening to that tune. Courtney Barnett from the album Sometimes I Sit and Think and Sometimes I Just Sit. And thanks very much to Michelle for requesting that to finish off our Melbourne-themed last two-thirds of the program or thereabouts. I hope you've enjoyed the tunes today. Thank you so much for getting in touch. Christina the Astonishing will be joining you in a minute and she might already be there. I don't know. At 9 o'clock.
1: I think I am.
0: You are.
1: I think that I've jumped into your show, PG. Good morning. How are you?
0: I'm pretty well, thanks, mate. I made it to the end, but only just. It was a bit wobbly, as always, to start off with, and there were a few speed humps along the way.
1: Some great tunes.
0: Yes. Oh, yes. So many good songs about Melbourne.
1: While I was getting ready, I was doing a bit of jazz hands to some of those.
0: There was a bit of jazz this morning.
1: Yeah.
0: I do like a little bit of jazz. Yeah, it was a good mix, I thought. It's an easy way to get a variety of flavours on is just think of a word and then find as many songs about it as possible by whoever's written about it.
1: It's a very clever way of doing it. Do you do it like 2 seconds before you get here?
0: Sometimes.
1: Oh, I'm just looking at the time. Oh,
0: yeah.
1: It's almost.
0: You've got 2 seconds.
1: Go.
0: All right. Toodaloo. See ya. Have a great show.
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1: A very happy Tuesday morning to you all and welcome to You Never Can Tell with me, Christina the Astonishing. 2 hours of whatever happens next and plenty of

Oh, that was a nice little get yourself moving tune there from Miriam Makeba, Pada Pada, which is from 1967 and it's a bit of a dance tune. And welcome this morning to episode 86 of You Never Can Tell with me, Christina the Astonishing. And firstly, I wish to acknowledge the Wurundjeri and Bunurong people of the Kulin Nation, who are the traditional owners and custodians of the land that 3MDR broadcasts from. I pay my respects to elders past and present and emerging leaders and recognise that sovereignty over these lands was never ceded. And, it's a funny old morning. I'm baking already. I put on several layers because inside my house it's freezing cold. And then I've come out and, yes, I've already dispensed with what do we call them? Wind cheaters? Like a hoodie with no hood. I think they're called wind cheaters. I think we just used to call them tracksuit tops or something. Anyway, I digress. I heard this song, the Pata Pata song, recently when I watched an amazing film called Project Hail Mary. If you haven't seen it, it's delightful. It's got just about everything that you need in it. Aliens, space travel, and I can't even remember, some good-looking Hollywood star. But, yeah, it was a good film, and I came away from that with this song sort of in the back of my head, and I heard it the other day and went, right, I've got to have that. And Pata Pata is the name of the style of dance that was popular in the shebeens of Johannesburg's townships in the mid-1950s. And interestingly enough, a shebeen I thought was an Irish word. It's an illicit, unlicensed bar or club where alcohol is sold, typically in private homes or informal settings. Term originated in Ireland. Tick. But it's particularly well known in South Africa because historically these venues served as safe spaces for socialising outside of government control or segregation laws. In modern times, like many of these shebeens, are fully licensed, legitimate community gathering spots. But yeah, so Pata Pata is sort of, it's a gathering of community song. So that's obviously why I really liked it. Now, I've had great fun choosing stuff this week. God, I've gone all over the place. Now, we're back to Essex in 1977 with Ian Dury and the Blockheads. Oh, no, this is not Ian Dury and the Blockheads. This is just Ian Dury with Clever Trevor.

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1: You're listening to Never Can Tell on 3MDR with Christina the Astonishing, and that was the All Stars Choir. Very local, and the unmistakable vocals of Niecy Smith. And yeah, that was from an album, 2024 album, Little Rain, which I was chuffed to go to the launch. And I've forgotten the name of the church that they all meet in. I'm having a guess that it's a uniting church. It's in Canterbury Road. So if anybody knows what the name of that church is, do let me know on text line 0497102000. This is like the All Stars Choir is, it's like a music program where participants of all abilities sing, dance and play instruments on stage in a live band setting with professional musicians. And what professional musicians they are as well. I mean, there's Niecy, the two main people. Do you know what? I need to get Niecy in to explain all this, because this is, it's just an incredible thing that's been going since 2003. And like the All Stars Choir has now got over 40 members for its like the weekly sessions, which are Wednesday morning. I know that it's 265 Canterbury Road. And you can get more information about this by going to allstarschoirmelbourne@gmail.com or just Google or other search engine, All Stars Choir Melbourne. And yeah, now last Tuesday, we had a brand new member of Feast turn up at 3 o'clock to play 2 hours of wonderful music. The lovely Hannah Schmidley, who plays super music herself. In fact, I'll be playing her myself in a few tracks time. But Hannah introduced me to a band called First Aid Kit from Sweden. And she said that she'd been dragged along there by her dad to go and see this, and was like, oh my gosh, because they were advertised as a bit country, you know. And yeah, she thought, well, I think it was a free ticket. And oh, hang on a minute, somebody sent me a text and I don't understand it while I'm in mid-sentence. I'll have a look at that in a second. Yeah. Where was I? Oh yes, anyway, suffice to say, Hannah, who'll be back every fourth Tuesday or fifth Tuesday. Oh no, no, she'll be back on a rotation of three other presenters. And it won't be for a while because it was last Tuesday. But I've already, on her first show, I've managed to steal one of her tracks. So this is First Aid Kit, and this may or may not be the one that she played because I can't remember now, because I bought a whole album. I went straight on and bought this. This is First Aid Kit, who are Swedish folk duo consisting of sisters Joanna and Clara Söderberg, born in 1990 and 1993 respectively. And when they perform live, they sort of rope in a drummer, a guitarist and a keyboard player as well. Anyway, this is First Aid Kit with Waitress, with big thanks to Hannah Schmidley for introducing me to these lovely singers.

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1: You're listening to You Never Can Tell and on 3MDR. And good morning to Biff, who is enjoying the tunes. He's texted me in on 0497102000. Especially enjoyed the All Stars Choir. And I also heard from somebody with the last three digits, 318. Haven't worked out who you are just yet, but texted straight in to say that the venue for the All Stars Choir on Wednesday mornings is the TLC Church, which stands for Truth and Liberation Concern. I thought TLC meant tender loving care, but that's why I couldn't remember what it was I saw whenever I drove there. So anyway, that's and one other thing, like, it's all connected. You have to, on the two of the main players at the All Stars are Lloyd Spiegel and Lisa Baird, who play amazing blues guitars and insane trombone. And you could hear that plainly in that song Jeepers Creepers. And I saw them at the weekend at the Kalorama, I think it was a winter warmer up at Farndon's Hall, and they were just amazing. So that you will see most of the people that run All Stars Choir performing in their own right, and they're legendary. In fact, if I look at my wallet, where's my Apple wallet? Just pick that up, because I've also got a Fats Wah Wah ticket in here for Friday the 19th of July at Suki Lounge. And I'm getting quick, make sure you've got your ticket, because the lovely Niecy Smith will be singing with them. So that's Fats Wah Wah as well. And just while I'm talking about things that you could go to, don't forget, everybody, that it's the Belgrave Lantern Parade this coming Saturday, June the 20th, in Belgrave Main Street. There's going to be a lantern parade. One of the nicest things you can do to get in the mood is take the train. I always take the train. It's full of people dressed up, very excited children clutching their homemade lamps, and it just sets the scene for something quite magical by the time you get there. It's what community is all about, I think. I don't know how many years the Lantern Parade has been going, but there is something for everyone. There's, you know, food, the shops stay open. I'd bring snacks, because sometimes you will be waiting for your food quite a while. But it's got everything. But the train journey is part of the magic. And then you don't have to worry about where the hell you're going to park, because they will be closing the highway, the Burwood Highway, from, I think it's just past Tacoma, then that you do a loop around the back of the supermarket or something. Anyway, let's get on with some tunes. What am I going to play now? Oh, I've got a new one that I found. This is Lewin Grimley and the Broken Strings with a track called Bloodwood. Brand new release, found it on AMRAP, and it's from their brand new album, The Fiend and the Fae. Formed in 2020, Brisbane-based band Lewin Grimley and the Broken Strings push the boundaries of both gothic folk and alt-rock genre. On stage, Lewin Grimley channels an almost bard-like persona, gently weaving stories of love, death, and the unknown. What's not to love?

Beautiful song there by Hannah Schmidley, Building Down, from the EP Modern Martyr. Just brilliant, that album. I'm going to call it an album. There's so many good tracks on there. And that's from 2019, but I do know that Hannah is recording at the moment, I believe, or prepping to record, so is writing new songs, etc. So that's going to be very exciting. And my apologies to Elvis Costello for not back announcing his wonderful song Good Year for the Roses, which was all the way back in 1981 from the Almost Blue album. And next, another brand new release. This is Jen Myers and the Rough and Tumble. And I think I've played Jen before. I do like her sound. This is a track called North Carolina, which is, it's about the welcome you get in North Carolina. And no matter what our differences are, we can find good-natured laughs, kindness, and a sense of common ground by opening our hearts, says Jen Myers. This is a romping road trip through the American South, which is the home of Jen's extended family, and has a groove that Jen lovingly refers to as a little boogaloo. And do you know, I'm up for a boogie now. I started the show by having a little bit of a chair dance. So here's another one. This is what did I call it? Fast country. I always classify like very quickly what I think it might be, so that I can have light and shade to what I'm doing on my playlist. And this one's got fast country Shakira hip moving. Let's find out if that works for this. Anyway, here we go. Jen Myers and Rough and Tumble with North Carolina.

There we go. That was something a bit different. That was Con Calamares with Nazaria Mu. And Con is part of the Estudiantina of Melbourne, which is it's like a rebitigo band, I think, which is a style of music. And Con plays regularly in Melbourne as a rebitigo musician and produces events. And I remember hearing him on Peach's show, the Imaginary Friends show, talking about the album launch that they had. When was it? It was a festival event, but it was held at the Suki Lounge, which was absolutely fabulous. And Con's quite local, lives up here somewhere. And according to AMRAP, Con lives in the mountains with his young family and cat, Minion Sassy Pants. That's like a pretty good name. If you've got an interesting cat name, please text me in on 04971 02000. I used to name all my cats, and they were always weird and wonderful. And when the children started naming cats, I was very disappointed. But yeah, I'm up there with. I'd like to

have a shout out actually to Minion Sassy Pants. I think that's a great name. And what have I got next? Oh, Eliza Hull, who I saw at Burringer when she was supporting Sarah Blasco, which, so two great events. And, oh gosh, that's got to be a couple of years ago, 18 months ago. Anyway, this is a brand new release by Eliza Hull, who recently received the Order of Australia medal, in fact, last month. So, yes, Hotel Room is Eliza's first new music in 3 years, and captures a private moment of complete unravelling, exploring the messy in-between place she, like many, feels while moving through life's transitions. Jajawarung Country, Castlemaine-based, multi-award-winning songwriter, musician, advocate and writer, Eliza. She received her Order of Australia last month for her contribution to music and disability advocacy, further cementing her reputation as one of so-called Australia's most important voices across both culture and accessibility. And Hotel Room is an utterly vulnerable and unapologetically sensuous alt-pop self-excavation, tracing Hull's emotional journey through womanhood while feeling completely lost, moving toward midlife and becoming undone and questioning everything. So it's it's raw, but it's a beautiful track. This is Eliza Hull with Hotel Room.

home to you. How do I find my way home to you?

home to you. This is what happens when you run out to make a cup of tea and then decide to say hello to a few people. But yeah, that was the wonderful Eliza Hull with Hotel Room. You are listening to You Never Can Tell with Christina the Astonishing on 97.1 FM. And last week I was listening to The Dotted Line 9 till 11 on Wednesday nights, and the amazing Clint Wilson came in just to talk about his new music. But he brought Billy Joe Porter with him, who is a lovely singer-songwriter too. And so she was playing some of her songs, and I texted in to say something nice, and they left me a present. Now, I'm going to play this for you now, but I'm a bit worried. This is a miniature harmonica that I don't know how to play, but I do like to, I like to give it a go. So, look at that. I'm a natural already. That's going out to Billy Joe Porter. Thank you for putting that in my pigeonhole. And I'm going to play something of yours next week. But this week, I'm going to play a song that I absolutely love. I think it's a total earworm. It's by Clint Wilson. It's called Older. And it's all about, when you reach your 40s. What was it? I love all the lines in this song. But this one is... Where are you, Clint? Oh, yeah. When you're 40, your body doesn't act like it used to. I've got news for you. Anyway, Older is an honest look at how we don't bounce back as well as we used to. We're lucky to have made it this far. And Clint was talking on the show, on The Dotted Line, about how producer Cal Barter was over from LA and just popped into the studio because Clint has Ziggy Tone Studio, but I think there are different labels there. I don't want to give you all the wrong information, so I'll keep it brief. Anyway, Cal Barter was in town and popped in, and he had a few days free, and they did this track. And now Clint is on his way to LA to do a lot more with said Cal Barter. And if it's all like this, I think we've got a winner. But yeah, I just love this track. So here we are, and let me know what you think by texting in on 04971 02000. Take it away, Clint.